0: intelligence for your life.
1: Right, here it is. Share it with your friends. We now know the most stressful time of day, down to the minute. It's 1:42 p.m. And from there on out, most people report experiencing the highest levels of daily stress until just before 5 p.m., 4:53 to be exact, when stress levels finally start to go down, because when people know the workday is almost over, 4:53. And the age at which people are most stressed, that's 38 years old. That's the age at which personal and professional pressures reach their peak. I say amen to that. And that stress is coming from three main factors: being unhappy at work, the pressure of taking care of kids, and friction with a spouse. That may explain why most people rate work just slightly more stressful than their home life. And coming up, if you're decluttering and having a hard time knowing what to keep and what to toss, this next piece is for you. It comes from the journal Judgment and Decision Making. Don't miss this.

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1: All righty, my intelligent friends, if you're decluttering and having a hard time knowing what to keep and what to toss, this is for you and for me. I have such a hard time. It comes from a journal, Judgment and Decision Making. And it looks like I'm going to have to get my wife involved in this, because for a long time, we've known that when we touch or hold an item for 30 seconds, like admiring it in a store, we feel more possessive of it and we value it more. For example, in a recent experiment, two groups of people were asked to place bids on coffee mugs. One group was allowed to hold the mugs for 10 seconds. The other group held the mugs for a full 30 seconds. Well, the group that had more physical contact with the mugs, they made bids that were a whole lot higher. They valued the mugs more. How does this apply to decluttering your home? Ask a friend or a family member to help you and have them hold each item up in front of you, the item you're debating whether to toss or keep. That way you can avoid forming new attachments to your old junk. All right, I'll try it.

0: Well, apparently we need to treat our garbage collector with respect. I do, because garbage collection is now as being, gosh, it's one of the deadliest jobs you can have.
1: That's crazy.
0: According to the latest research, this is mostly due, gosh, I see this in Los Angeles, mostly due to impatient drivers who whip around, stop trucks, and run right into trash collectors. Happens a lot. In fact, garbage collecting is officially riskier than piloting small airplanes and almost three times as dangerous as driving a cab. Researchers said the only riskier jobs are commercial fishing and timber cutting. That's nuts.
1: I feel like this would be a very, because, you know, Discovery Channel has done the series about the commercial fishermen.
0: Yeah.
1: They've done the series about
0: Deadliest Catch.
1: And they've done the series about the timber, the, you know, the timber industry where, you know, they follow these people. Like, it's called like Deadly Cut or something like that. Now they got to do the reality show about the garbage collectors, and so that they can really understand the danger of this job. Look, it's an important job. You worked on news in New York when the garbage collectors were on strike,
0: oh,
1: and you
0: man.
1: See what that does to a city or a town when we don't have them working at their full capacity. So we need them. Let's all collectively decide that we're not going to try to, let's make it a safe job. Let's make garbage collecting a safe job.
0: And we have these parades for everything right
1: yeah.
0: now. It's a parade for everything.
1: Yeah. Let's have a parade for garbage collectors.
0: Garbage collector day.
1: I mean, I will tell you that in my neighborhood, we have a parade every Monday morning for the garbage collectors when they drive their truck through the neighborhood and collect the trash. And yeah. my kids come out and
0: Is
1: wait.
0: Is that right?
1: Oh, yeah.
0: Oh, I
1: yeah.
0: love them.
1: The older ones have outgrown it, but the younger one still does.
0: That's, I love it.

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1: your family,
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8: Intelligence for your life with John Tesh.

Well, I think we saw this coming. Millennial couples now creating pet prenups, so there's no arguing over who gets the dog or the cat in a divorce. Most traditional prenups focus on assets, inheritances, alimony. But with fewer couples having kids, now the agreements cover fur child support and custody, as it's called. Attorney Rebecca Sullivan says, in a lot of divorces without prenups, the pet is the thing the couple cannot agree on, and it holds up a resolution. Pet-related provisions typically cover financial obligations each partner has for regular pet care after a divorce. Could be insurance, grooming, vet visits. But usually custody is the main issue that's outlined in a pet prenup. And millennials are so into prenups overall that two millennial women started an online platform called HelloPrenup.com. HelloPrenup.com. It's projected to do 25 times more prenups this year than just 2 years ago. And they say one-third of the contracts they draw up do include the pet in the agreement, just so you know.

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4: 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The osprey are any time now could bust open their eggs. We got 2 eggs and then laying on the nest, so check it all out down here at the restaurant. And let me tell you, Sunday afternoon at 4 o'clock, Miss Danielle Nicole's in town. 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You're welcome. 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

Thanks for joining me for the John Tesh Radio Show today. Intelligence for your life, and you know the drill. You go in the kitchen for a healthy snack, you end up with a pint of ice cream. How does that happen? It all comes down to something known as behavioral economics, and we'll explain it. This is how our surroundings impact our behavior big time. So what we need to do is set our kitchens up in a way that makes good decisions more automatic. This comes from the nutrition science experts at Cornell University who studied this. First, they say, we need to have a variety of different plate colors, because if all your plates are white, there's not enough contrast between your plate color and your mashed potatoes, for example, or your fettuccine, get it? And we tend to serve ourselves nearly 25% more on dishes that match the food's color. We can also automatically eat less by using a dessert spoon. I like this. When we serve ourselves using jumbo utensils, we give ourselves jumbo portions. One more thing. My wife has tried this on me. Bury the ice cream in the back of the freezer. We are a full 3 times more likely to eat the first item we see. So if we have to move the frozen veggies and the leftovers and all that stuff out of the way to get to the cookie dough ice cream, there's a great chance we'll be just too lazy. Stick a frozen banana in front of you. You'll be more likely to reach for that instead. Good advice. And coming up from our dating files, according to research published in the journal Chemical Senses, women consider a man less attractive if they just smell something bad while looking at him. You'll want to hear this research.

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1: All right, gentlemen, here we go with the secret to finding love. It's one word, smell. According to research published in the journal Chemical Senses, women consider a man less attractive if they smell something bad while looking at him. And check this out. Even if he's not the one producing the bad smell. And it turns out the opposite is true, too. Pleasant odors make women find pictures of men much more handsome. The researchers say, since bad odors are typically associated with disease and danger, it makes sense that a good-smelling guy would seem more attractive. So, gentlemen, the experts say if you're going out on a date, first of all, make sure you smell great. But you may also want to take your date somewhere that smells nice, like a bakery or maybe some place where they make Cinnabons, and not somewhere that smells like a cigar lounge. All right, coming up. Remember when you'd wait all week for your favorite TV shows to have new episodes and then that all went out the window with streaming platforms like Netflix? Well, the waiting is back and people are loving it. Stand by.

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3: Hey, y'all, Lewis at the Capital Oyster Bar over here on that beautiful Alabama River. And let's jump to the news on the river. The osprey are any time now can bust open their eggs. We got 2 eggs and then laying on the nest, so check it all out down here at the restaurant. And let me tell you, Sunday afternoon at 4 o'clock, Miss Danielle Nicole's in town. Just one killer show this for you this Sunday. You're welcome. 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And come on down here and check out the baby osprey. 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

Remember when you'd wait all week for your favorite TV shows to have new episodes? That all went out the window with streaming platforms like Netflix, where you can now binge watch an entire season in a weekend. Well, guess what? It turns out the old-fashioned way of watching television is better for everybody, the streaming platforms and those of us watching. According to data collected by the platform Fandom and the LA Times, the TV series that dominate water cooler conversations arrive weekly, not all at once. Weekly episodes are better able to build and sustain an audience's interest in a show than a binge. As far as numbers, weekly episodes, they generate a full 33% more engagement than those released all at once, and they sustain their engagement for nearly 50% longer. Waiting. People love it now. The reason is simple. When we watch episodes once a week, it builds anticipation. We enjoy what we're watching significantly more.

I bring this story to you, Gib, after a full hour driving to see your daughter play soccer yesterday, and I was in charge of holding Leroy the dog, who

0: and reassure them. I guarantee you, I tried all this stuff.
1: So you have to titrate it in, right? So that's the key. Yeah. We've tried a lot of things.
0: I'm inviting her to my house
1: on a 1 hour car ride. But what we need to do is the 5 minutes of just putting him in the car and holding him. It's the slow exposure therapy. If you have a dog that's afraid of you, it's about, almost gonna be the 4th of July. Starting in May, you should start, you know, playing SWAT, the DVD for the movie SWAT, on your TV, because there's a lot of loud gun noises, and the dogs will get used to that, and then just slowly increase the volume, put in a surround sound system in your house, and the next thing you know, July 4th comes around, your dog is fine.
0: Or get a chihuahua. I don't know. I need the dog whisperer. Do you have that number?
1: I bet you I can get Cesar Millan's number.
0: Okay, because I think that's the only thing that's going to work. This great idea, Jenny, though. We appreciate it. The psychology of dogs and noises.

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1: I'm U.S. Transportation Secretary Sean Duffy.
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14: Here's a scary new ruling. If you're a passenger and you tell the driver to step on it and speed or do something reckless and anything happens, you, the passenger, might be held just as responsible as the driver. It just happened in a court case recently. A woman admitted to encouraging her friend to speed down a road because the dips were fun to fly over. Well, the driver did speed, lost control of the car, smashed into a parked car, killing somebody. The driver was immediately sentenced, but the female passenger who prompted the speeding originally escaped any criminal charges. However, the victim's widow ended up suing that passenger. Now she's facing trial, just so you know.
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All right, here we go. It's a conversation starter for you. It's the latest trend in home decor. According to Better Homes and Gardens, the new trend is being called dopamine decor, and it's all about reflecting your personality and flair in your home design choices. They say this is what kids do naturally, like when your kid demands a zebra-painted bedspread or bright blue walls, or they fill every corner with their stuffed animals or hang posters of their favorite musician on the walls. Basically, before you were thinking about aesthetics or what potential home buyers would eventually want, you probably just surrounded yourself with things that made you feel great, happy. And behavioral psychologist Dr. Carolyn Mayer thinks this is a great idea. She says studies show that our environment will always influence our mood. And when we see happy, joyful colors or objects that make us happy, it releases the feel-good neurotransmitter dopamine. It's one reason why Real Simple Magazine says most paint companies and interior designers are now seeing a spike in interest in using more colorful shades. And that's the latest on dopamine

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20: Hey, y'all, Lewis at the Capitol Oyster Bar over here on that beautiful Alabama River, and let's jump to the news on the river. The osprey or any time now could bust open their eggs. We got 2 eggs and then laying on the nest, so check it all out down here at the restaurant. And let me tell you, Sunday afternoon at 4 o'clock, Miss Danielle Nicole's in town. Just one killer show this for you this Sunday. You're welcome. Check it all out, CapitolOysterBar.com. Go to our Facebook page, 4 o'clock showtime with Danielle Nicole, and come on down here and check out the baby osprey. 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

Get ready. It's time to move from the place you are right now in your life to the place you were meant to be. We can help you with that with Intelligence for Your Life right here on the John Tesh Radio Program. And check it out. AI may not be all it's cracked up to be. A lot of workers say it has actually decreased their productivity. This is according to new research by the freelancing platform Upwork. They surveyed thousands of executives, full-time workers, and freelancers all across the U.S. and Canada. Here's what they found. 3 out of 4 workers say AI tools have added to their workload. I agree. Workers said they were spending more time reviewing AI content than just doing the work themselves from the start. I agree with this too. Of course, companies were hoping that AI would improve productivity and reduce the need for human labor. A lot of companies laid off employees thinking they weren't needed anymore because of AI. However, this survey found most workers are feeling overwhelmed by the added workload of using AI. How about that? And coming up, there's good news about sleeping in on your days off. The latest data from the Journal of Affective Disorders is up next.

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1: Hey, look at this. Very good news about sleeping in on your days off. New data in the Journal of Affective Disorders is finding that people who slept later than normal on Saturdays and Sundays were significantly less likely to have symptoms of depression. This was especially true if they had to skimp on sleep during the week. That makes sense. So how much sleep made a difference? The study authors say getting an extra 1 to 2 hours on days off did the trick. And coming up, what is the minimum amount of exercise we need for better brain health? We now know. I'll share it with you next.

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6: 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The osprey are any time now could bust open their eggs. We got two eggs and then laying on the nest, so check it all out down here at the restaurant. And let me tell you, Sunday afternoon at 4 o'clock, Miss Danielle Nicole's in town. Just one killer show this for you this Sunday. You're welcome. 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
1: Let's talk about brain health and exercise. What is the minimum amount of exercise we need for better brain health? It's 25 minutes a week. That's it. This is less than 4 minutes a day. It could help bulk up your brain and improve your ability to think as you grow older. This comes from a new study by Washington University School of Medicine in St. Louis. They scanned the brains of more than 10,000 healthy men and women from ages 18 to 97. They found that those who walked, swam, cycled, or did any kind of moderate workout for 25 minutes a week, they had bigger brains than those who did not, no matter what their ages were. And bigger brains typically mean healthier brains, of course. The differences were most pronounced in parts of the brain involved with thinking and memory, which shrink as we age and contribute to cognitive decline and even dementia. The goal of the research was to see how little exercise we really needed for better brain health, because very few people get the recommended amount, which is 150 minutes a week. But the effects of 25 minutes a week of exercise on people's brains, they were real and can help to maintain our ability to think well as we grow older. How about that?

0: John Tesh with Gib Gerard. It's the dance report. We know exercise is good for stress, but dancing may be best of all. How many more reminders do I need to go take dance lessons?
1: It's unbelievable.
0: It's according to the journal Psychology of Sport and Exercise. The researchers say it's the unique combination of music, rhythm, and physical movement in dance that makes it so powerful for reducing stress and boosting mental health. One more thing, dancing with a partner or in a group is even more beneficial than dancing solo.
1: It's social connection. You have to use your brain to remember the steps. You have to move to a rhythm, which actually coordinates and calms your nervous system to the point where, I mean, look, we know it's good for stress, but they did a study where they compared, you know, over-the-counter antidepressants. They compared activities for antidepressants. They compared prescription antidepressant medication.

0: your money, your health, your family. Intelligence for your life.
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2: All right, all you lovebirds, next time you and your spouse start bickering over the same old thing, just change the subject. Now, there are certain issues couples will never resolve. So instead of fighting about it for the millionth time, the experts say you got to find a way to move on. Listen to this. According to San Francisco State University researchers, this is what happy, long-lasting couples do. So psychologist Dr. Sarah Holley says, in general, it's not a good idea to avoid conflict. But if you have been arguing about the same issue for decades, you have to learn to agree to disagree and then move on. Here's her rule. Don't ignore the big stuff. But to have less conflict in your day-to-day life, you have to try and skip over the small, nitpicky arguments. And you can quote me on this.
3: Tell us what you think. 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

From our health files, you know, if you have a minute to spare, you've got enough time to improve your health. Follow me here first. Make sure you put sunscreen on your ears. I'm always forgetting this. Skin cancer on the ears has been found to be more aggressive now. The tumors grow larger and deeper than those on the face because ear skin cancer is hard to catch since we typically don't look at our own ears. So it has a longer time to take root before it's spotted. Another 60-second health fix. The next time you're blending up a smoothie, put a quarter teaspoon of ground coriander in it. What's that? Registered dietitian Patricia Bannon says coriander, which comes from cilantro seeds, contains oils that help relax our gut and improve digestion. That means less indigestion, constipation, gas, and bloating. 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

that I feel for you. So maybe we can make a way of me and you. I'ma treat you right tonight, let's make it last forever. I promise you that no one else will ever treat you better. And if you don't believe me, please see I don't need no effort. All you gotta do is flip that switch.

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0: This Father's Day, give Dad a show he'll never forget at Showtime at the Davis Theater. 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
7: Hey y'all, Lewis at the Capitol Oyster Bar over here on that beautiful Alabama River. And let's jump to the news on the river. The osprey or any time now can bust open their eggs. We got two eggs and then laying on the nest. So check it all out down here at the restaurant. And let me tell you, Sunday afternoon at 4 o'clock, Miss Danielle Nicole's in town. Just one killer show this for you this Sunday. You're welcome. 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Go to our Facebook page, 4 o'clock showtime with Danielle Nicole. And come on down here and check out the baby osprey. Be part of the family. 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

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Intelligence for your life. Let's talk memory. What is the best way to maximize your memory, especially if you're over 40? Download a language app. According to the journal Psychological Science, learning a new skill that takes time and requires multiple thought processes is what really works to strengthen your memory. So travel to a foreign country where you have to communicate and find your way around. That will really force you to problem solve and test your brain on many different levels. Or simply learn a new language or take up an instrument. That works better than a crossword, which only relies on retrieving information, not learning new information. The best way to maximize your memory, especially if you're over 40, download a language app or learn an instrument. And coming up, experts analyzed online dating profiles on dating sites to find out what works and what doesn't. We have the results. Stand by.

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1: From our dating and relationship files, experts analyzed online dating profiles on dating sites to find out what works and what doesn't. So they looked at the most popular words mentioned and how attractive people were rated based on those words. And here's a word that works for men but does not work for women. The word retired. It is rated one of the least attractive words in a woman's dating profile. It's because the researchers believe to women, a retired man might mean he has savings to live off of. But to men, a retired woman just seems, this is using their word, old. It's also significantly better for a man to refer to females as women rather than girls. And men who use whom, the word whom, correctly, get 31% more matches. As far as profile photos, men wearing t-shirts were rated most attractive, but men without their shirt on were rated least attractive, even if they had so-called washboard abs. All right, coming up, if you're a dog owner and you want to reduce your pet stress level, you might want to start by reducing your own. This is from the University of Bristol Veterinary School. I'll have details next.

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15: Hey, y'all, Lewis at the Capital Oyster Bar over here on that beautiful Alabama River. And let's jump to the news on the river. The osprey are any time now could bust open their eggs. We got two eggs and then laying on the nest. So check it all out down here at the restaurant. And let me tell you, Sunday afternoon at 4 o'clock, Miss Danielle Nicole's in town. Just one killer show this for you this Sunday. You're welcome. 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Go to our Facebook page, 4 o'clock showtime with Danielle Nicole. And come on down here and check out the baby osprey. Be part of the family. 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
3: All right, my friends, if you're a dog owner and want to reduce your pet's stress level, you might want to start by reducing your own. This is the recommendation of the University of Bristol Veterinary School. They found that dogs can smell when humans are feeling stressed, and it actually makes them sad. So they tested the theory by collecting stress odors from volunteers and then exposing dogs to those odors. They found that the smell of stress in humans caused stress in their dogs too. And that was true even if the stress odors were from strangers, not just the dog's owners. It shows that dogs are capable of sensing people's emotions, and those emotions are contagious.

0: old.
1: Gibby, you have a garden, right?
2: We cycle through our gardens. We have garden plots, and then we'll plant stuff and then take it out and plant stuff and take it out.
1: Well, experts are saying according to the journal Ecopsychology, if you want to feel better about yourself, pretty much instantly, just grow a garden. It doesn't matter if your garden has flowers, vegetables, or herbs, or if it fits in your backyard or community garden. Those are cool.
2: Yeah.
1: Just the act of gardening improves body image. Again, the researchers found that people who garden have significantly higher levels of body appreciation, body pride, and appreciation. Gardening works by helping us feel a sense of control.

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3: All right, here's something you may never have thought about, but it can cause eye strain and headaches if you work on a computer all day. I actually just changed the way I look at stuff now because of this piece. Most word processing programs use documents that are left aligned because we read and write from left to right. But that means all day long, your eyes are shifting to the left. That comes from ergonomic expert Dr. Alan Hedge from Cornell. So do this. You scoot your desk. I'm doing it now. You scoot your desk chair slightly to the left of center. That way your eyes are facing front and center and can relax, and you won't get as much eye strain or head pain from looking left all the time.

So health experts are now telling us menopause hot flashes can start in women as young as 40 and can last for decades. So the experts are saying to fight back, you should keep some lavender-scented products around your home because, according to the Journal of a Chinese Medical Association, the aroma of lavender prompts the brain to release beta endorphins. Those are calming chemical signals that prevent sudden temperature fluctuations. And in a study, inhaling the scent of lavender led to a 53% reduction in hot flash frequency and intensity. You can grow a lavender plant, use lavender soap, or make your own lavender lotion. Just get a dollop of unscented lotion and mix in a couple of drops of lavender essential oil, which you can get at Amazon, and rub it on your neck, your shoulders, and your arms a couple of times a day.

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15: Hey, y'all, Lewis at the Capital Oyster Bar over here on that beautiful Alabama River, and let's jump to the news on the river. The osprey are any time now could bust open their eggs. We got two eggs and then laying on the nest, so check it all out down here at the restaurant. And let me tell you, Sunday afternoon at 4 o'clock, Miss Danielle Nicole's in town. 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You're welcome. 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

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Here's another question for you. How do you define a healthy gut these days? Well, according to gastroenterologist Dr. Joel Mason from Tufts University Medical Center, if you're not experiencing bloating or constipation or diarrhea, your gut is probably healthy. However, Dr. Mason says the best way to maintain or boost your current gut health is to eat a wide variety of plant-based foods, because different plants feed different types of bacteria in your gut's microbiome. And studies have shown an association between having a more diverse microbiome and having a stronger immune system. Now, there is a catch. You'll need to eat a plant-based diet for at least a week before new species of healthy microbes will take hold and replace the unhealthy ones. And unlike probiotics, which tend to get destroyed in the stomach when you take them, the bugs found in whole fruits and vegetables, they're more likely to survive into your intestines and give you the healthiest gut possible. Okay, coming up, if you tend to wake up during the night, I'm going to tell you what to do all throughout the day with your feet that will guarantee a better night's sleep.

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1: All right, my friends, here's a sleep power tip for you. If you tend to wake up during the night, we want you to do this throughout the day from now on. Every hour for 5 minutes or so and right before bed. Flex your feet up and down like you're stepping on a gas pedal. According to the journal Respiratory Physiology and Neurobiology, this is going to keep fluid from building up in your legs. What does that have to do with sleeping more soundly? Well, the fluid that builds up in your legs as you sit all day can travel up through your body when you lie down at night. That's going to put pressure on your airways. That can lead to snoring and labored breathing while you sleep, which can cause micro-arousals all throughout the night. Get it? But by pumping the brakes, pumping your feet for 5 minutes after every hour of sitting, you'll stop the fluid buildup so you can breathe more easily at night, and you'll sleep a whole lot better. I love this tip. And next, are you like me? Do you have to Google the text abbreviations sent to you by younger people? In a moment, I'll share the most Googled text abbreviations, including TLDR. Stand by.

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19: All right, so if you're like me, then you have to Google the text abbreviation sent to you by younger people. I have 3 grandkids, so it's happening all the time. If so, here we go with the most Googled text abbreviations in reverse order from 5 to 1. Number 5 is TLDR. What do you think? That stands for too long, didn't read. TLDR. Number 4 is FOMO. You know that. I know this one. Fear of missing out. The 3rd most Googled text abbreviation is NSFW. Not safe for work. NSFW. Don't open anything with that abbreviation on a company-owned device. The second most Googled abbreviation, POV. If you've done any script writing, you know that's point of view, of course. And the most Googled text abbreviation of all is SMH. Shaking my head.

0: This just in, Gib, according to Match.com, the dating app, when women were asked why they broke up with their last boyfriend, a full 37% of women said he was boring.
1: Those are girls in their 20s. Just telling you right now.
0: Okay. When asked why they broke up with their last girlfriend, 40% of men said, too much baggage.
1: Those are men in their 40s. I'll tell you right now.
2: Wow.
1: Okay. But look, I will tell you, from the people that I know who are still dating in their 30s and 40s, unless they are freshly divorced, in which case they don't want boring, but most people who have been dating and are in their 30s are like, you know what I would like? I would love boring. They're not going for the person with the neck tattoos and the motorcycle anymore. They want somebody with the stable job. They want the boring. Right. And then guys in their 40s are like, nah, I can't deal with any of that. I'm not going to deal with any of that stuff. So they keep dating in their 40s, but women in their 30s are, in my experience, are the ones who want the boring. 20s, if it's not exciting, everybody runs.
0: There was a guy, we were on vacation, there was a guy, he was at the swim up bar, mm-hmm. and he was like commiserating because he had just gotten divorced.
1: Uh-huh.
0: And I said, what happened? He goes, I, I,

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Boy, this study surprised me. Apparently, a lot more of us are becoming introverted these days. According to a new Pew Research survey, right now, 1 in 3 people say going out and socializing is a lower priority to them than it ever was before. And researchers say this is surprising, since just a few years ago, at the peak of COVID restrictions, most people would have given anything to spend more time with their friends. We were calling people we hadn't spoken to in years. So why the sudden shift to introversion? Dr. Angela Sutton is a psychologist who says this boils down to how meaningful our friendships are, because in general, social ties are most valuable to us when they're strong and can help us feel loved and supported. And now that we're free to socialize with anyone anytime, we're not that interested in our weaker social ties, which often don't feel as satisfying. So as Dr. Sutton puts it, don't miss this, it's not that we want to be alone, it's that we're now prioritizing the people we really care about. Amen to that.

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3: 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The osprey are any time now could bust open their eggs. 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And let me tell you, Sunday afternoon at 4 o'clock, Miss Danielle Nicole's in town. 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You're welcome. 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
16: When it comes to the myriad reasons people don't get enough exercise, psychologist Diana Hill has heard them all. She's the author of a new book with a great title, I Know I Should Exercise, But. On a recent episode of my podcast, Chasing Life, Hill told me the number one reason people don't exercise is because they don't feel like they have enough time. She told us that she encourages people she works with to shift from an either-or mindset to a both-and mindset. Hill herself uses time at her son's baseball game to walk around the field cheering him on, instead of sitting on the sidelines. She also recommends setting up your space at home, at work, in the car to facilitate movement. So every night before I go to bed, I lay out my workout clothes next to my bathroom sink, so they are waiting there for me as a good reminder. I'm Dr. Sanjay Gupta, helping you live a better life.
17: 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Well, it's time to discover sweet deals. Whether you're looking

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1: When it comes to the myriad reasons people don't get enough exercise, psychologist Diana Hill has heard them all. She's the author of a new book with a great title, I Know I Should Exercise, But. On a recent episode of my podcast, Chasing Life, Hill told me the number one reason people don't exercise is because they don't feel like they have enough time. She told us that she encourages people she works with to shift from an either-or mindset to a both-and mindset. Hill herself uses time at her son's baseball game to walk around the field cheering him on instead of sitting on the sidelines. She also recommends setting up your space at home, at work, in the car to facilitate movement. So every night before I go to bed, I lay out my workout clothes next to my bathroom sink so they are waiting there for me as a good reminder. I'm Dr. Sanjay Gupta, helping you live a better life.

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11: You and I have never met, but I'm willing to bet that there is something you would like to do, but you feel like you can't, that it's too hard, that you don't deserve it. A colleague of mine recently told me about this new book called Brave Shift, 30 Mindset Changes to Transform Your Life. It's written by a woman named Michelle Carrer. Carrer says the one thing most people forget when they set a goal is to attach a reason to it. Having that reason is big, because when you don't want to do something that's necessary to reach your goal, you can go back to your reason to find the motivation you need. 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That will make you more likely to succeed, as will asking for help. All of us need it, and it makes people feel good to help you achieve your goals. I'm Dr. Sanjay Gupta, helping you live a better life.
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6: Getting your heart broken can be really rough. It'll happen to most of us at some point in our lives. It's not just an emotional experience, it's a physical one too. Often described as getting the wind knocked out of you, a knot in your stomach, trouble sleeping. I recently spoke about this with Dr. Yoram Yovel, a psychiatrist and neuroscientist. He was on my podcast, Chasing Life. Now, he told me heartbreak doesn't have to last forever. And while your inclination might be to withdraw, isolate, and shut down, it's often the opposite of what supports healing. One of the things that helps us the most is reconnecting to other people you love. And the reverse is also true, he said. If someone you care about is struggling, don't give up on them. You hold the power to comfort loved ones that are in deep physical or emotional distress. I'm Dr. Sanjay Gupta, helping you live a better life.
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5: A better life with Dr. Sanjay Gupta.
6: So-called superagers, they are an enviable segment of the population. People who are older than 80, whose brains function like someone a fraction of their age. It's true, a lot of these people have genetics on their side, but more and more research is bearing out the idea that people who practice good brain health also slow their cognitive decline. Dr. Richard Isaacson, a pioneer in the Alzheimer's space, told us that, quote, his studies have found lifestyle changes including diet, exercise, reducing stress and optimizing sleep, along with managing vascular risk factors with certain medications, can actually help grow brain areas and also reduce telltale signs of Alzheimer's, such as tau tangles and amyloid plaques. What else helps? Staying social, surrounding yourself with family and friends, and maybe even volunteering for a real sense of purpose. I'm Dr. Sanjay Gupta, helping you live a better life.
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6: A better life with Dr. Sanjay Gupta.
7: In recent years, scientists have really dialed up the urgency to understand PFAS, sometimes referred to as forever chemicals because of how long they take to break down. The latest study found these chemicals may be aging men in their 50s and 60s a bit faster than men who are younger or older or women of any age. Experts we talked to said the accumulation of PFAS may lower testosterone levels in men, impair sperm quality, and increase risks of testicular and kidney cancer. Women, it seems, just seem to be able to clear PFAS faster. Now, whether you're a man or a woman, trying to limit your exposure is a great idea. Three ways to do that. Filter your drinking water. Don't use non-stick cookware like Teflon, and avoid fast food packaging, which are sometimes coated with these chemicals. I'm Dr. Sanjay Gupta, helping you live a better life.

0: irritating.
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8: When it comes to the myriad reasons people don't get enough exercise, psychologist Diana Hill has heard them all. She's the author of a new book with a great title, I Know I Should Exercise, But. On a recent episode of my podcast, Chasing Life, Hill told me the number one reason people don't exercise is because they don't feel like they have enough time. She told us that she encourages people she works with to shift from an either-or mindset to a both-and mindset. Hill herself uses time at her son's baseball game to walk around the field cheering him on, instead of sitting on the sidelines. She also recommends setting up your space at home, at work, in the car to facilitate movement. So every night before I go to bed, I lay out my workout clothes next to my bathroom sink, so they are waiting there for me as a good reminder. I'm Dr. Sanjay Gupta, helping you live a better life.
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3: You and I have never met, but I'm willing to bet that there is something you would like to do, but you feel like you can't, that it's too hard, that you don't deserve it. A colleague of mine recently told me about this new book called Brave Shift, 30 Mindset Changes to Transform Your Life. It's written by a woman named Michelle Carrer. Carrer says the one thing most people forget when they set a goal is to attach a reason to it. Having that reason is big, because when you don't want to do something that's necessary to reach your goal, you can go back to your reason to find the motivation you need. Try to frame your goal as something you want to achieve, as opposed to being a bad part of yourself that you want to change. That will make you more likely to succeed, as will asking for help. All of us need it, and it makes people feel good to help you achieve your goals. I'm Dr. Sanjay Gupta, helping you live a better life.
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6: Getting your heart broken can be really rough. It'll happen to most of us at some point in our lives. It's not just an emotional experience, it's a physical one too. Often described as getting the wind knocked out of you, a knot in your stomach, trouble sleeping. I recently spoke about this with Dr. Yoram Yovil, a psychiatrist and neuroscientist. He was on my podcast, Chasing Life. Now, he told me heartbreak doesn't have to last forever. And while your inclination might be to withdraw, isolate, and shut down, it's often the opposite of what supports healing. One of the things that helps us the most is reconnecting to other people you love. And the reverse is also true, he said. If someone you care about is struggling, don't give up on them. You hold the power to comfort loved ones that are in deep physical or emotional distress. I'm Dr. Sanjay Gupta, helping you live a better life.
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7: A Better Life with Dr. Sanjay Gupta.
8: In recent years, scientists have really dialed up the urgency to understand PFAS, sometimes referred to as forever chemicals because of how long they take to break down. The latest study found these chemicals may be aging men in their 50s and 60s a bit faster than men who are younger or older or women of any age. Experts we talked to said the accumulation of PFAS may lower testosterone levels in men, impair sperm quality, and increase risks of testicular and kidney cancer. Women, it seems, just seem to be able to clear PFAS faster. 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
6: 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Let me tell you about Pinterest's first parenting trend report. Pinterest is a huge platform. They have 600 million monthly users, 80 billion searches per month. The report found a shift from the iPad kid era to now, when parents are actually more interested in real-world adventures and hands-on activities. The Global Trends and Insights lead at Pinterest told us, families are thoughtfully designing childhoods rooted in creativity, intention, and meaningful experiences. One psychologist we spoke to said he sees this as a reflection of parents' desire to build core capacities in their children: resilience, curiosity, self-regulation, empathy. These things don't grow automatically, but are built through lived experience. I'm Dr. Sanjay Gupta, helping you live a better life.
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So if our time is running out, day after day, we'll make the mundane a masterpiece. 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
3: Hey, y'all, Lewis at the Capital Oyster Bar over here on that beautiful Alabama River. 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The osprey or any time now could bust open their eggs. 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And let me tell you, Sunday afternoon at 4 o'clock, Miss Danielle Nicole's in town. Just one killer show this for you this Sunday. You're welcome. 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Go to our Facebook page, 4 o'clock showtime with Danielle Nicole, and come on down here and check out the baby osprey. Be part of the family. See you soon.
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10: Getting your heart broken can be really rough. It'll happen to most of us at some point in our lives. It's not just an emotional experience, it's a physical one too. Often described as getting the wind knocked out of you, a knot in your stomach, trouble sleeping. I recently spoke about this with Dr. Yoram Yovel, a psychiatrist and neuroscientist. He was on my podcast, Chasing Life. Now, he told me heartbreak doesn't have to last forever. And while your inclination might be to withdraw, isolate, and shut down, it's often the opposite of what supports healing. One of the things that helps us the most is reconnecting to other people you love. And the reverse is also true, he said. If someone you care about is struggling, don't give up on them. You hold the power to comfort loved ones that are in deep physical or emotional distress. I'm Dr. Sanjay Gupta, helping you live a better life.
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13: A better life with Dr. Sanjay Gupta.
14: So-called superagers, they are an enviable segment of the population. People who are older than 80, whose brains function like someone a fraction of their age. It's true, a lot of these people have genetics on their side, but more and more research is bearing out the idea that people who practice good brain health also slow their cognitive decline. Dr. Richard Isaacson, a pioneer in the Alzheimer's space, told us that, quote, his studies have found lifestyle changes, including diet, exercise, reducing stress and optimizing sleep, along with managing vascular risk factors with certain medications, can actually help grow brain areas and also reduce telltale signs of Alzheimer's, such as tau tangles and amyloid plaques. What else helps? Staying social, surrounding yourself with family and friends, and maybe even volunteering for a real sense of purpose. I'm Dr. Sanjay Gupta, helping you live a better life.
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1: I'm Connie Salica. This is Intelligence for Your Health. Coming up, the early bird catches the worm, right? Well, I'll tell you why waking up at the crack of dawn might actually work against you. Then it's time to update your thinking when it comes to old age, because a new study finds today's seniors are dramatically healthier than people the same age just 30 years ago. Plus, our guest is Dr. Charan Ranganath. He's a neuroscience professor at UC Davis, and he has a book called Why We Remember. He'll tell us how things like emotion and music affect our memory. He'll also give us tricks to improve our memory, and Dr. Ranganath will tell us whether or not our devices are hurting our memory. But first, to tackle your stress, try listening to an audiobook for 30 minutes. The National Academy of Sciences says that can raise your levels of oxytocin by 800% in just half an hour. Oxytocin is our love hormone that makes us feel closer to others, but it also reduces stress and anxiety. And audiobooks trigger the release of that chemical because we create emotional connections with the characters. And hearing narration can pull us in and create that connection more easily than reading. You can access free audiobooks through your local library or try a site like loyalbooks.com.

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2: Waking up at 5 a.m. gets a lot of hype in productivity circles. CEOs swear by it. Wellness influencers recommend it. But sleep experts say, for most people, it is not a great idea. Our friend sleep expert Michael Bruce says, quote, "The trend of waking up at 5 a.m. is the second stupidest thing I've heard in a long time. The first, mouth taping while you're sleeping to prevent snoring." So why does he think waking up at 5 a.m. is a bad idea? Biology. Our internal clocks are controlled by hundreds of genes, and they determine when we feel alert or sleepy. And the vast majority of people, 60%, experience their peak energy between 10 a.m. and 2 p.m. Only about 15% of people are true early birds who wake up easily around 6 a.m. And an even smaller group, around 5%, naturally rise at 5 a.m. And the other 20% are night owls. So if you struggle to get out of bed, rely on coffee to function, or sleep in on weekends, forcing yourself to wake up at 5 a.m. can backfire, leading to fatigue, stress, and lower productivity. That's why Dr. Bruce says the best wake-up time is one that fits your genetics, your schedule, and lets you get

0: Coming up, we'll talk to neuroscience professor and memory expert, Dr. Charan Ranganath. He'll tell us whether we remember negative events or positive ones more clearly, and he'll tell us the best way to remember information we learn. But first, mango smoothies are delicious, and they are good for you. Research from the University of Hawaii found that 3/4 of a cup of mango daily can help reduce the appearance of fine lines, redness, and flaking skin in as little as 10 days. The credit goes to the mango's polyphenol plant compounds that have skin-healing properties. And if you peel and chop some mango, it'll keep in the fridge for 3 days in an airtight container. Then just blend it with some ice and yogurt, and your skin is going to look a lot better in less than 2 weeks.
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0: Here is some genuinely good news about aging. A study in the Journal of Gerontology compared two groups of 75 and 80-year-olds. One group was from 1990. One group was from today. And the difference was striking. Today's seniors are significantly stronger, faster, and sharper than their peers were three decades ago. And the improvements showed up in muscle strength, walking speed, reaction time, mental flexibility, reasoning, and working memory. So what's made such a huge difference? The researchers say it comes down to two big factors: higher physical activity levels and more education. Better nutrition, improved health care, and better working conditions have played a role too. The professor who led the research says our whole concept of old age needs a reset. As she puts it, more years are being added to middle age because people are simply staying healthier longer. So it's not so much that we're living a lot longer than we used to. It's that the final years of life are arriving later and we're spending more time in good health. The bottom line is 75 today looks nothing like 75 in 1990.

Okay, listen to this. For a brain boost, lie down for a few minutes. According to the University of Colorado, when we're lying down, our body stops producing high alert chemicals, and that can help your mind drift so you think of more out-of-the-box ideas. This is Intelligence for Your Health, and I'm Connie Salica.

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1: If you're feeling sluggish, skip the coffee and splash some cold water on your face. It works faster than coffee at increasing your energy levels because the cold temperature wakes up your nervous system, and that triggers your brain to release adrenaline,

0: I'm Connie Sallica. This is Intelligence for Your Health. And today our guest is neuroscientist and memory expert, Dr. Charan Ranganath. He's a professor at UC Davis and the author of the book, Why We Remember. And I asked him, what we're most likely to remember, negative events or positive ones?
1: Well, there's a little bit of both. So basically, we do find negative memories to be memorable, in particular ones that are pretty arousing. So things that are scary, for instance, or things that arouse disgust, we tend to remember those really well. Where people have a positive bias is more that they tend to remember the events more positively on average than they really are, and they tend to remember themselves more positively in those events. And as people get older, that optimism bias increases quite a bit. That's not to say that we don't remember negative things. We do, and we're very aware when we do. 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
9: 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Oh.

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1: Today we're talking to memory expert Dr. Charan Ranganath. His book is called Why We Remember. And I asked him to give us his best advice for improving our memory, like if we need to remember something for our job or for a test.
2: Yeah. So one thing that you can do is testing yourself. That is a very powerful way to remember something better. So in other words, let's say for whatever it is that you're trying to memorize, before you try to memorize it, try to guess what the right way to do it would be. Then when you're taught about it, then try to guess it again from memory, and then periodically just remind yourself to pull up that information from memory. And when you don't get it right, make sure that you get feedback about the right answer. So one of the weird things about memory is it turns out that even before you learn something, testing yourself can be very valuable. So like if you're meeting somebody, for instance, and you're going to find out their name, you can in your head try to guess their name before you actually meet them. And that in and of itself will make it easier to retain their name when they do give it to you.
1: So when we guess the wrong answer, how does that help us remember the right one?
2: When you make a mistake, your brain basically generates the wrong information. And then when you get the feedback, your brain can correct those errors. And so now as a result, the next time around when you pull up that memory, it's going to be more specific and focused and less likely to activate wrong associations. Basically, another way of putting it is that if you give yourself a chance to make a mistake, you can learn from those mistakes. But if you don't give yourself the chance, you'll just make those mistakes again later on.
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1: You're listening to Intelligence for Your Health. I'm Connie Salica. Coming up, should you take your therapy outside? I'll tell you how nature can recharge your mental health. And we'll have more from our guest, UC Davis neuroscience professor, Dr. Charan Ranganath. He'll share the lifestyle factors that can keep our memory strong, and he'll tell us if our devices are making our memory worse. But first, if you want to kill a middle-of-the-day snack craving, keep a Rubik's Cube, some Silly Putty, or even a bag of knitting nearby. Researchers at Plymouth University found that study participants who manipulated three-dimensional objects for 10 minutes completely lost their cravings for chips and chocolate. Using your hands engages your visuospatial memory, so there's no room in your brain for both creativity and food cravings.

I'm Connie Sellecca with today's medical term, pseudofolliculitis Barbie. That's a fancy way of describing razor bumps or any irritation you experience after shaving. The irritation can occur anywhere on anyone, but it's most common in men who regularly shave their faces. It can trigger everything from itching to a rash to clusters of small red bumps around the hair follicles. According to skincare expert Dr. Cynthia Cobb, when you shave, the razor cuts hairs in a way that leaves them with sharp, pointy ends, similar in shape to the edge of a chisel. And as hairs grow back, those sharp edges can scratch the inside of hair follicles, triggering an inflammation response. Dr. Cobb says the problem can be magnified if you have curly hair, which is more likely to bend and scratch as it regrows compared to straight hair. The good news is the damage caused by pseudofolliculitis Barbie is almost always temporary. So talk to your doctor if you experience itching and redness that lasts for several days after shaving. And always wash your skin before and after shaving, since that will help prevent oil and dirt from building up inside the follicles and will significantly decrease your odds of developing an infection. And that's today's medical term, pseudofolliculitis Barbie.

0: I'm Connie Sallaka, and coming up, we'll hear more from neuroscientist and memory expert Charan Ranganath. He'll tell us which lifestyle factors can strengthen our memory, and he'll tell us whether or not our devices are affecting our memory. But first, to tackle your bad breath, try eating foods like miso soup, sourdough bread, or yogurt. They're fermented, probiotic-rich foods. And the British Medical Journal says fermented foods can freshen breath by 77% by reducing volatile sulfur compounds and the bacteria that causes bad breath. That's because probiotics slow the breakdown of amino acids in the mouth. And when those acids break down, that's what creates volatile sulfur compounds, which smell like rotten eggs. If you don't have miso soup handy, regularly taking a probiotic supplement can improve breath too.
1: This is intelligence for your health.
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0: I'm Connie Sallica. This is Intelligence for Your Health. And your next therapy session may take place on a walking trail instead of in an office. That's because a growing number of therapists are taking their practices outdoors, and research shows they may be onto something. Jennifer Udler is a therapist who noticed that her friends opened up more easily during group walks than they did sitting face to face. So she tried walking sessions with one of her patients. She says they made more progress in one snowy outdoor session than in 2 years inside her office. And she's far from alone. Psychologists call it nature-informed therapy. Heidi Schreiber-Pan is the founder of the Center for Nature-Informed Therapy. And she says nature acts as a buffer against burnout for patients and for therapists. Experts say it comes down to something called attention restoration theory. Nature gently captures our focus without overwhelming us, and that lowers our stress levels and blood pressure and reduces feelings of fear and anger while also boosting our problem-solving skills and psychological well-being. Walking side by side also reduces pressure because there's no intense eye contact. And you don't need to go somewhere special. Even a local trail or city park can help. So if you see a therapist or you want to, you may want to look into nature-informed therapy.

0: kiss.
1: Okay, listen to this. Using a phone while driving is a major safety hazard at any age. But for young drivers in particular, it can lead to bad decision-making behind the wheel. Researchers from the Ireland Research Center found that just the act of using a phone while driving has a connection to higher odds of speeding, driving drunk, driving without a license, and cutting off other vehicles. And that's especially true for young, new drivers. This is Intelligence for Your Health, and I'm Connie Salica.

0: Here's Betsy Chase with 10 seconds to a healthier you.
1: If you're a stress case, ask a friend if you can babysit their kids. And it's especially effective if you're over 50 years old. Dr. David Bach is a longevity researcher, and he says spending time with kids makes people more playful and relaxes the mind, and that can counteract the damaging effects of stress.

0: I'm Connie Sallica, back with more health intelligence from UC Davis neuroscience professor and memory expert, Dr. Charan Ranganath. His book is called Why We Remember, and I asked him to share the lifestyle factors that can strengthen our memory.
1: Well, there's many, many different lifestyle factors, and at least if you look at dementia, what research has shown is that about 40% of the cases that are out there could be accounted for by factors that are preventable in your lifestyle. So, you know, these things can be cardiovascular health, maintaining, you know, good blood pressure. Mental health is very important too. Factors like, we know that depression, for instance, dramatically increases cognitive impairments in people who are older. I've personally dealt with people who were older, who were clinically depressed, who seemed worse mentally than people who were in the early stages of Alzheimer's disease. Their memory was just shot. So mental health is very important, and I don't think people give enough credit for this. Staying socially engaged, it doesn't have to be necessarily, you know, going out and talking to random people on the street. It can be investing in close relationships. Or if people are more extroverted, they could do things that give them some kind of a sense of purpose. That tends to be associated with good function as well. And then there are some things that we just don't understand very well. Things like, treating sensory issues, like hearing issues or vision issues, because those tend to be very predictive of succumbing.

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9: 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I'm Connie Sellecca.

0: things that I've got.
1: I'm Connie Sallica, back with more health intelligence from memory expert Dr. Charan Ranganath, author of Why We Remember. And I asked him about our electronic devices. As we outsource things like phone numbers and directions to our devices, is that hurting our memory?
2: I don't think there's any evidence to say that it's hurting our memory. I think what it does is it changes the way that we do things. So, for instance, there's research showing that when people look up information on the internet, they don't necessarily remember that information so well, but they remember how they got that information a lot better. So basically, a lot of remembering comes down to skills. And so I think the thing is are you using the right skills that you need for the right kinds of things that you need to remember? So to the extent that you need to remember people's names, it's good to practice pulling up people's names from memory. But if there's things that we don't need to memorize, I'm a big fan of offloading them to devices.
3: Your health is our top priority. Intelligence for your health.

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14: There's something I'd like to talk to you about today, something that's been circulating on the internet that's become a real problem. Deep fake videos of me endorsing products that I've never even heard of and I have no relationship with whatsoever. Let me tell you clearly, these videos are scams. They are designed to take your money. Now, a couple things you should keep in mind. If something sounds too good to be true, it probably is. When you look at these videos, if they don't seem natural, if there's something off about them, the audio or the video, it's probably AI generated. And if you come across something that does pique your interest, see if you can find evidence of it from other sources. I promise you this, if I discover something incredible that you need to know about, I'm going to talk about it somewhere that you can easily find, not on some shady social media site. I'm Dr. Sanjay Gupta, helping you live a better life.
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2: Welcome back to Intelligence for Your Health. I'm Connie Salica. Coming up, we'll have more from our guest, memory expert, Dr. Charan Ranganath. He'll tell us the best way to interact with someone with a memory disorder like dementia or Alzheimer's. And he'll explain the power music has over our memory. Then your eyes may be open, but your brain may be asleep. We'll share the science explaining that checked out feeling when you're sleep deprived. But first, if a GLP-1 weight loss medication isn't in your budget, how about a passel of radishes? The journal Nutrients says biting into a radish when a craving strikes can help you lose 2 pounds a week. They can also reduce your risk of future weight gain by 70%. It's down to the compounds in radishes called glucosinolates, which regulate your blood sugar and increase activity of the appetite control center in your brain. And if you find radishes too sharp and peppery, try soaking them in ice water for an hour. That will make them less bitter.

0: I'm Connie Sallica with more intelligence for your health from UC Davis neuroscientist, Dr. Charan Ranganath, author of Why We Remember. And global dementia cases are set to triple in the next 25 years. So I asked Dr. Ranganath about the best way to interact with someone who has Alzheimer's or dementia. Is there a way that we can help their memory, or should we just let them be and not try to prod their memory?
1: You can't say this for everybody, but for a number of people with memory disorders, they tend to be very much in the moment. And sometimes their memory disorder doesn't actually cause them a lot of grief until they realize that they can't remember something. And then all of a sudden can kind of be associated with panic because people realize that they don't remember how they got to this point, for instance. And so sometimes it's better to actually keep people in the present. But there's it's definitely distressing regardless for people who are family members of someone with Alzheimer's disease. And so it's often good to have things like photographs, but especially things like music. Music can be a strong cue for memories, even when somebody has a pretty significant memory disorder. So playing songs from a person's past, or playing, you know, movies that they might have seen, you know, when they were young, photographs, and asking them to, you know, or showing them photographs from early on. All those kinds of actions can help.
2: All your medical questions answered. 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

0: I'm Connie Sallica. This is Intelligence for Your Health. And here's a weird way to soothe a sore throat. Take a walk. Research from Griffith University in Australia says a daily walk can reduce symptoms of an irritated throat and speed up recovery. That's because fresh air and motion opens up and drains sinuses. That eliminates post-nasal drip and throat pain in as little as 5 minutes. And it's best to take that walk in the morning when pollen counts are at their lowest between dawn and noon.
1: Now that's Intelligent Radio. Intelligence for Your Health with Connie Sallica.
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0: Here's an email I received at Connie@intelligenceforyourhealth.com. It comes from Christina Mendez, who writes, I eat a grapefruit every morning, but I now know it can interact badly with medications. Do I need to stop? Christina, you should definitely talk to your doctor or your pharmacist, because grapefruit can cause adverse reactions with a lot of prescription medications. It can lead to respiratory failure, gastric bleeding, and even death. The number of drugs that interact badly with grapefruit are at 85 and counting, with an average of 6 new ones popping up every year. Some of the most common medications that interact poorly with grapefruit are statins, some blood pressure medications, and prescriptions to control anxiety, seizures, and pain. The problem is, grapefruit contains chemicals that can prevent drugs from breaking down in the body, so you end up with really high levels of medicine in your bloodstream. In some cases, it's like taking 10 times too much of the medication. And it's not just grapefruit that's a danger. The same chemicals appear in other citrus fruits, including limes, some oranges, and even orange juice. And simply taking your medication and citrus products at different times does not stop the interaction. You may have to cut out citrus entirely. So if you take prescription drugs, talk to your doctor or your pharmacist about possible interactions with grapefruit and other citrus fruits. Thank you for your email, Christina. I hope this helps.

Okay, listen to this. If you want more agreeable and cooperative employees or kids, light a scented candle. A study from the University of Toronto found that rooms lightly scented with clean, pleasant smells encourage people to behave more honorably. The researchers concluded that people in lightly scented rooms showed a greater willingness to act selflessly. In a series of experiments, the researcher found that people in rooms with a pleasant smell were more likely to be interested in volunteer work and more likely to distribute money fairly and equally than people in unscented rooms. This is Intelligence for Your Health, and I'm Connie Salica.

0: Here's Betsy Chase with 10 Seconds to a Healthier You.
1: Do you need more reasons to love your dog? How about this? She keeps you calm. Research at the Purdue University College of Veterinary Medicine found that when people with demanding jobs were given a dog, they were better able to stay calm in stressful situations. Your dog also makes you brave. Another study found pet owners are far more self-confident and fearless than non-pet owners.

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1: When you're sleep deprived, your brain doesn't just get tired. It takes matters into its own hands. A new study from MIT shows that when we stay awake too long, our brain actually hijacks our waking hours to sneak in tiny moments of rest, even while our eyes are open. Using MRI scans, researchers found that during this micro-sleep mode, your brain waves slow down, your heart rate drops, and even the fluid that cushions your brain starts moving the same way it does during sleep. It's like a microsecond-long nap. These split-second offline moments might explain why, after pulling an all-nighter, your attention drifts or you zone out completely, even if you're staring right at your computer, talking to someone, or behind the wheel. Scientists think it's the brain's way of forcing in a little maintenance time, maybe even clearing out waste the same way it does during regular sleep. The bottom line is, you can't outsmart exhaustion. Your brain will find a way to rest, whether you like it or not.
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0: I'm Connie Sallica with more intelligence for your health from our guest, UC Davis neuroscientist, Dr. Charan Ranganath. And earlier he was saying that playing music for a person with Alzheimer's can help their memory. So I asked Dr. Ranganath how music is tied to memory.
1: Well, one thing is that music tends to lock in memories more effectively because it tends to be associated with emotional states. The other factor, though, is that when we tend to listen to particular songs during certain times in our lives. And so what happens is that those songs are a unique vehicle to bring us back to a particular time in our life. So, for instance, there's a lot of songs that I haven't listened to since I was 13 years old. And when I hear one of those songs, it's a cue that can unlock a memory for that time period. And as I was saying, sometimes it's hard to pull up memories on your own because you need some kind of a cue, like a key that will unlock the right memory. And so a song is a really good cue to pull up memories if those songs are something that you listen to at a particular time, in a particular place, when you were in a particular kind of mood.
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16: You know, one of the weirder things I've seen on social media lately is parents feeding their babies butter.
10: like whole sticks of butter. They swear that it helps them feel fuller after meals and get a good night's sleep, among other things. There's actually something to this. You know, butter is full of fat, which a rapidly growing infant needs, but eating butter all the time results in, quote, boxing out other important nutrients they need as well. Spokesperson for the Academy of Nutrition and Dietetics told us she recommends half a teaspoon to a teaspoon melted and then added to a puree. Or as they get older, you can drizzle oil or melted butter over cooked vegetables, she told us. We never say just give butter by itself, and it's not the only source of fat she would recommend. Avocados, hummus, fish, they are great sources of fat as well, and also great foods to introduce. I'm Dr. Sanjay Gupta, helping you live a better life.
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2: It's the worst, though, when you open up your luggage, you get home, you're unpacking, you're like, wait a minute, where is the... And you realize that you left something back at the hotel. Because then you frantically call, and you know, and you have to go through 700 different people, yeah. And nobody knows, and nobody makes any promises, and then, you know, it's like 50-50 whether you're actually going to get it back.
3: And it takes like 10 days, and you're like, wait a minute, somebody cleaned the room yesterday.
2: Go to the room!
3: Yeah.
2: Go look in the room!
3: Right.
2: Yeah. I left something on vacation. I left it in the hotel room. Now, whether or not I'm going to get it back, I don't know. It's coming up next.

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1: I left my brand new beautiful blazer hanging in the closet at the hotel.
2: I mean, who brings a blazer on a vacation anyways?
1: They're very casual, and everybody's wearing them now. I know you're not really into fashion, but, like, blazers are all over the place.
2: Okay.
1: They're like the new, like, you go to a restaurant, it's cold, you put on your blazer.
2: Is this because you hung it on a hanger?
1: Yep.
2: So you don't hang, and so now we know that you're the type of person that doesn't hang anything else when you go on vacation.
1: Nope. Okay. I live out of a luggage usually. Like, I never unpack. My husband unpacks everything. I don't. The only thing I hang is a blazer or a jacket, and that's why I left it there. And I've called them, and they don't seem to know what happened to it, and I'm pretty sure somebody's wearing it right now.
2: Is terrible.
1: Yeah, did you ever leave something anywhere?
2: Not recently, but I was in Jamaica, and I had brought my laptop, and I didn't want to, but I had to that week just for whatever reason. And I didn't realize that I had left it in the hotel room until I was at the airport. And do you know that they were so nice? Like, they escorted me right out, put me right in a cab. I was able to get it. They had it for me at the front desk, and I was able to still make my flight.
1: Really?
2: Yes.
1: That's so nice.
2: It worked out fantastic. So maybe right now somebody's ushering your blazer to the front of the line, and something great is going to happen like that.
1: I like when they take my phone number, and they're like, we'll get back to you. I'm like, you're never getting back to me. I'm never seeing that blazer again.
2: You're that jerk that people are talking about in the break room.
1: Yeah. Hi, it's Ann and Raven. Did you ever leave something at the hotel room?
3: Okay, so my daughter has this little duck that it's really not even a duck anymore. It used to be a duck. She's chewed it to, like, beyond recognition. It's just like a sort of saliva-caked rag now. She left it at the hotel and it's freaking out. I went back, it's gone. Somebody took it. It's like it's a disgusting, you know, like, it's not even recognizable as a toy anymore. It's just, like, blows my mind that someone would have taken that.
2: I mean, they didn't take that, man. They vacuumed that up or put it in the trash. They didn't take that.
1: They threw it away.
2: Yeah. I mean, unless they had their dog with them while they were cleaning the rooms.
3: That's messed up, too, because it's clearly some kid's toy, you know, like, it's been well-loved.
1: You know, I saw that there was a national... Hold on, let me just Google it. National Registry for Lost Toys. I remember that there was, like, at one point, somebody had created a website where if you find a lost toy, you can, like, take a picture of it and you upload it and where you found it and that you could check there. I don't know if it's still around. I got to do a little bit more research when I have time.
2: And let me just put out a disclaimer there that we're not vetting any of the people that may have registered their toys on here, because that sounds like a trap to me.
1: Oh, look, Canada has it. The teddy bear hotline.
2: Oh, good. Canada is so much nicer than us.
1: Right. And on Raven, what'd you leave at a hotel and did you ever get it back?
4: Man, one time I left my $400 prescription sunglasses, and I knew that they were in the case, and I knew where they were, and of course nobody can find it. None of the staff can find it.
1: Mm.
4: But they're prescription, so, like, what are you going to do? Like, whoever puts them on is going to be looking at things funny anyway.
2: Right, but they don't care. Because,
1: like,
2: that person that works at the hotel is like, I'm going to sell these.
1: I'm like, wait, does this say Gucci on the side? Because you'll never, ever get these back. People will rather not be able to see the road in front of them and have Gucci sunglasses on than just be able to see normally.
2: I remember on our honeymoon, I had bought Alicia Coach glasses. And, I mean, nothing super special, a few hundred dollars or whatever, not insane. They stole the case. Just the case. She was wearing them on her head. We were in the pool. Somebody stole the case from the chair.
1: It's wacky.
2: Right?
1: What did you leave at a hotel? Did you ever get it back? 1-800-330-9999.
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1: All these calls are making me feel better about leaving my brand new blazer hanging in that hotel room.
2: Seems like it could have been worse.
1: Yeah. Did you ever leave something at a hotel room? Like when you left, you got home, opened your luggage, you're like, oh my gosh, what was it? And did you get it back? 1-800-330-9999. Your calls are coming up. And I mean, I've never thought that somebody would leave something living, but yep, that happened. It's next.

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1: I just imagine, like, the cleaning service walking around wearing my brand new blazer. I wonder if they even took the tags off.
0: That's terrible.
1: Yeah. Did you ever go to a hotel and you just left something there, and then did you get it back? Did you not get it back? I left a blazer hanging in. That's why I never take things out of my luggage, only when I'm wearing them. My husband unpacks everything like we're home.
0: Yeah.
1: You know? My wife
0: does the same. The second we're in there, everything is out all over the place. Toiletries, too.
1: Yeah. That's what happened. I left my blazer hanging in that closet, got home, opened the luggage. I'm like, oh no, my blazer. And then I'm like, oh my gosh, I left it hanging. And I can't believe I didn't do the final check when you leave, like when you open everything one last time. And I just missed it. What did you leave at a hotel and did you get it back? 1-800-330-9999. It's Anna and Raven.
2: My husband left the car keys and we didn't find out until we arrived back in New York.
1: Oh my gosh.
0: That is the worst.
2: We had an infant, my mother, and we had no way to get home.
0: Of course you had your mother with you. Of course you did.
2: And the guy leaves the keys.
0: Of course your mother-in-law is there when you leave the keys. That is a nightmare. Oh, my God. And I wouldn't forgive you now for calling this story in. That's it. You guys can't wait to tell that story every time it comes up.
1: I get anxiety about the car keys. Like, I check it, like, three times while I'm away to make sure they're still in my pocketbook, like, sitting on that little table. For some reason, the keys gives me anxiety.
0: Mother-in-law just looking disapprovingly at you. Oh, terrible.
1: Santa and Raven, what did you leave at the hotel?
3: We were in the midst of moving around from one house to another. We had a moving van, packed everything. We took my wife's goldfish inside the hotel. When I left the hotel, we got to the house, and I realized that the goldfish was missing.
0: Oh, no. Did they keep the goldfish? Was it there for you to go pick it up? Did you even call?
3: No,
0: or did somebody flush it?
3: They probably kept it.
1: Oh, wait, did you even call about it?
3: I called to find out if it was still there, and they went to the room, and it was gone.
1: Who took the goldfish?
0: The maid was like, this is coming with me.
1: What?
3: Somebody said it's a free goldfish. I'm going to take it for my kids.
1: I mean, they're 19 cents.
0: Yeah, steal little, steal big. Got to get what you can get.
1: That poor cleaning lady flushed it because she didn't know what to do.
0: Oh, man. It's probably in the office right now. It's a mascot.
1: Anna and Raven, what did you leave at the hotel?
4: Okay. It's the day after my wedding, and we're leaving. We leave the hotel. We're totally in blissed out state. And I get home, and I realize I don't have my wedding dress. I left my wedding dress hanging in the closet. And I'm at this point, I'm freaking out because you know how much those things are and the time you spend to find this thing. And I'm thinking, like, my kids aren't going to be able to have it and all this stuff. And I call them, and I immediately drive over. And thank God it was still there. You know, I had this whole, like, thought. I was like, somebody's trying it on. They're playing with, you know, someone stole it. And, you know, but thankfully, it was still there, and all is well. All is well. It's in my closet now.
1: I'm not even going to lie. As crazy as it sounds, I thought about if I checked into that hotel room next, and for whatever reason, there was a wedding dress hanging in the closet, I would immediately put it on.
0: Yeah, women are insane.
4: Wait,
0: you're both insane. Like, I mean, as a guy, I can't ever imagine anything like that being possible. You're both insane.
1: It was the first thing I thought. I go, if I saw that,
0: oh,
1: and I was like,
0: gosh.
1: No, I'd want to put it on. I'd want to immediately try to play dress up and put it on. It sounds crazy, right?
0: I didn't think anything could be crazier than what she said.
1: No.
0: Turns out I'm wrong.
1: Yeah, I'm glad you got it back. God forbid something happened with it. That would have been terrible.
0: God forbid you left it with her.
4: Thank you.
1: What if you show up and I'm just sitting at the hotel bar wearing your wedding dress?
0: As parents, we remind our kids about things constantly.
1: But adults need reminding of things, too, sometimes, especially about wearing a seatbelt.
0: If you don't wear one, you can get a ticket and, of course, put yourself in danger. But also, think about what your kids see.
1: Yeah, you are an example in their lives. And when they get into a car, you want that message ingrained in them to the point where it becomes second nature to put on a seatbelt every time.
0: So remember, click it or ticket. Paid for by NHTSA.
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1: If you have kids that play sports, you know you spend a lot of time on the fields. 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
5: Henry and Paige. Henry, what's going on?
6: My wife's always on her phone at her kid's baseball game, and it's driving me nuts. It looks terrible. It's obnoxious. It's embarrassing. It seems like she doesn't care, like she doesn't want to be there. It's like she's an absent mother. She's not present. I just want her to leave the phone in the car and stay off it.
5: During these baseball games?
6: Yes.
5: Paige, what is going on?
7: I don't think it's a big deal at all. I'm present. I'm physically there. I'm watching the game. I'm just taking care of a few emails. It's not like our kids are always at bat or always out, you know, always on the field. They're there and I'm cheering them on. I'm just taking care of some work.
5: Okay. Are other parents on their phones during the games?
7: Totally.
0: Who's actually complaining about this? Is it just you, Henry, or are the kids saying anything? I mean, that would kind of be the big thing to me, right? If your kid comes off the field, "Mom, you don't love me. You're never watching." That's one thing versus, you know, Henry showed up and saw you doing this on the grass.
6: No, it's just like, pick your head up now and then. It's like a community thing. And it's like, she's not a part of it. And I would love for her to be.
5: But Paige, how long are you actually on your phone during the games? I mean, I'm guilty of this myself. I don't think I stay in my phone the entire games, but certainly there's times where I pick it up, start doing some work, answering some emails. I mean, those games are long, right?
7: They're totally long. Baseball games are long, especially kids' baseball games. Yeah, I would say I'm probably on the phone maybe half the time.
6: Nope, more than that. It's a whole game. You never put the thing down.
7: How often is our kid catching a ball or hitting it? Like, is he at bat? Like, it's not that big of a deal. I'm there to watch my kid play, and if my kid's not in the play, who cares?
5: Huh. I tend to agree with you, Paige, especially I have a lot of empathy for baseball parents. My daughter's soccer, so it's a little bit different because there's a lot of baseball games. Like on the weekends, like there's days where, I mean, there's weeks where I don't see my best friend Danielle and all she's doing is baseball. It's like constantly at baseball. So I can see at some point you have to get bored and you have your phone and you want to do some work or you want to check Instagram or whatever.
7: Yeah.
5: But is he exaggerating by how much you're on it? Be real.
7: I really don't think so. I think it's about half the time that the game is going on.
6: Oh, come on. What I want you to do is leave the phone in the car. Just be more present. Interact with the parents. Cheer for the other kid. I don't know. Get involved a little more. You have to leave the phone in the car because this is driving me nuts. It doesn't look good.
7: I'm not there for the other parents. I'm there for our kids.
5: Mm. Yeah. Well, why don't we see what the audience has to say? Because they may agree with you, Paige. What's the big deal? You're not an absentee parent because you're there. So you're not absentee. You're present. But maybe Henry has a point. If you're not doing the whole socialization with the other parents and you're not cheering for all the kids, maybe it's time to leave a phone in the car.
0: 1-800-330-9999. Whose side are you on? It's the Couples Court with Ann and Raven. As parents, we remind our kids about things constantly.
5: But adults need reminding of things, too, sometimes, especially about wearing a seatbelt.
0: If you don't wear one, you could get a ticket and, of course, put yourself in danger. But also, think about what your kids see.
5: Yeah, you are an example in their lives. And when they get into a car, you want that message ingrained in them to the point where it becomes second nature to put on a seatbelt every time.
0: So remember, click it or ticket. Paid for by NHTSA.
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0: is making me think. It really is. I almost want to go on my, you know, we have apps, like when you're a sports parent, then like all the communication is done through the app. And I almost want to go into the chat board on the app and write, guys, am I always on my phone during games? Mm. Because it got me thinking about it now. Like, do I do this too? Henry and Paige. Henry's upset at his wife, Paige, because whenever they go to their son's baseball games, she's constantly in her phone working. Now, her argument is that these games are long. There's a lot of games. I have work to do. And mm-hmm. what's the difference? If he's not up at bat or he's not on the field, why can't I be in my phone doing work?
1: Listen, I think in an ideal world, we would all love to be completely present, you know, mindfully of every moment of our children's lives if we could be, right? But, you know, the simple fact is there's a lot of demands out there in the world. And I don't want to vilify Paige just because she's in her phone from time to time. Listen, if you're scrolling endlessly through Facebook and you're doing nothing, that's one thing. On the other hand, some people have jobs that require them to work virtually all day nowadays. That's kind of the way the world has become. I don't know.
0: I don't know. Is Henry right, though? Should she just leave the phone in the car for the duration of the games and be present and socializing with the other parents? Or what do you think? 1-800-330-9999. Mark, whose side are you on?
2: I think I'm on the husband's side. I see my wife do this at our daughter's softball games. And I see her miss more plays and at bats just by her head being on the phone. And I said, you know, did you see that? And she said, no. I'm like, well, you just missed your daughter make a catch. You just missed your daughter make a play. So, yeah, just because the phone's in your hand doesn't mean you're paying attention. You actually know what your kid's doing out there. So I'm on his side for this one.
0: Whose side are you on? 1-800-330-9999. Couples Court.

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1: I just got all paranoid now. I'm like, do the other parents look at me and think I'm in my phone? Am I even conscious? Am I in my phone? I started like questioning everything.
2: It's understandable. And it's funny how when I hear their discussions and arguments, I compare it to the women I know in my life and the work that they have to do and how busy they are. And it changes my view on things. Maybe we're in the minority here.
1: I don't know. Henry thinks it's obnoxious that his wife, Paige, during their son's baseball games, is always on her phone. Now, her argument is, these games are long. There are a whole entire weekend. I have work to do. So if they're not on the field or not up a bat, yeah, I'm doing work on my phone. Like, what is the big deal? But he wants her to leave it in the car.
2: Henry says it's not good for her. It's not good for the kids. It's not good for the other parents you're supposed to be supporting throughout the process. You know, again, it's tough for me to just say, hey, it's evil. Listen, we would all love to take the time and have the time to pay attention to every one of those moments. On the other hand, if she's not doing that work then she's probably doing it later at night. She's, you know, you're robbing Peter to pay Paul. You're using that time someplace at some point, right? So does that mean Paige is all bad?
1: What do you think? Whose side are you on? 1-800-330-9999. Maria?
3: I'm on Henry's side. I'm just letting the wife know that even though your kids are not up at bat or out on the field, they're looking at you to see if you're watching them. I have older children, and they tell me, once in a while, Mom, you were on your phone. You missed me do this. You missed me do that. So stay off your phone and watch your kids.
1: Jamie, whose side are you on?
4: I'm on the dad's side. She can put the phone down for a little bit and just be in tune with her parents, with her children. I used to be like that with my son. I used to be very in tune, was good with the community. It was just great. She just needs to put the phone down for a few.
1: Hey, Donna, what do you think? Whose side are you on?
5: I am definitely on the husband's side. Even though she has, she's there physically at the field watching the game, she is not presently there. Yeah, every time the kids pop up, look up if they see her on the phone, you know, I just feel that's giving a negative sign to them.
6: The verdict is in. Jury foreman, what are the results?
1: Henry, our audience agreed with you today. Paige, if he really feels like you're not being present at the games, maybe it's not a big deal just to leave the phone in the car so that you can be more present for your kids.
7: I mean, I'll try it at the next game.
8: Thank you. It's not a big deal. It's not a very long time. Let's just give it a shot, see what happens. Thank you.
7: You're welcome.
2: Gosh, it is like an addiction, right? Just to, I mean, you want to get back there for just a minute. You'll be thinking about it during the hour. It's strange, but you will be.
1: All right, if you have a problem, too, send an email. couplescore@annaandraven.com.
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1: This is so much funnier than I ever, ever expected.
0: You're giggling about it, huh?
1: So my dad started doing this thing where if you have parents that are on social media, you know that sometimes they don't fully understand how to use it. But if you tell them,
0: oh yeah, for sure,
1: that they're doing something wrong, they get very defensive and tell you that they know exactly what they're doing.
0: Yeah.
1: So my dad's been sending me these certain kinds of videos that I'm like, Dad, like, he's like, I didn't send that. I didn't send that on. No, I'm like, okay. But we asked you too, what's the most unhinged thing that your parents have done on social media? And this is definitely no big deal compared to that.
0: Nice.
1: It's coming up next.

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1: The stuff for calamari out over here, I got a shrimp, scallops, and this is the head of the calamari.
2: Okay.
1: And I got to boil before I use.
2: Bless their hearts.
0: What's happening here?
2: My father sends me videos of random Italian people cooking all the time.
0: That wasn't your dad?
2: That's not my dad.
0: Oh, okay.
2: No, that was a random video that he sent to me on Facebook. He also sends me AI-generated political videos. And then when I ask him, why are you sending this to me?
0: Yeah, what's up with these, Dad?
2: I didn't send that. What are you talking about?
0: Does he think he's doing it like as a joke and you'll never find out?
2: No,
0: or what does he think? Are you being hacked?
2: No idea that they're sending it because they don't understand how social media works. And I giggle to myself, but then I also wonder who else is he sending all this stuff to?
0: Yeah, right. You know? Like he's unaware of, right? Like, I mean, because if he's saying it with that kind of conviction, if he truly believes he's not doing it.
2: But it's hilarious.
0: Uh-oh.
2: And again, bless their hearts. But sometimes your parents on social media are unhinged because they don't fully understand how it works. And I get it because it's such a whole new world, you know?
0: Yeah.
2: We asked, what's the most unhinged thing that your parents do on social media? And it was so darn funny, I can't even handle it.
0: Come on.
2: Okay. My dad thinks that his main Facebook feed is his personal page and comments, why are you telling me this on everyone's post?
0: Oh, that's great. I feel like doing that on plenty of people's posts. Like, this is news. We need to know this, but that's fantastic.
2: Heather wrote, my mom congratulates Eminem yearly on his sobriety anniversary.
0: Well, it's a big deal. Good job, Eminem.
2: Amelia wrote, my sister had a UTI and my mom posted about it asking for prayers.
0: Come on. Oh, my gosh. How old? Oh, no. That's terrible.
2: Shelly wrote, my mom posted Aunt Jane died with a laughing emoji. She thought it was a crying emoji.
0: Oh, no.
2: Astra wrote, my stepdad was trying to fill out his bio with his favorite food, but now under his picture, it just randomly says Mexican and Chinese. It's so funny, and I understand, and one day we'll be in this position too of doing dumb things and not realizing
0: it. But we're not here right now,
2: not
0: so we'll
2: yet.
0: Ridicule the rest.
2: Yes.
0: Yes.
2: Becky, what's the most unhinged thing that your parents do on social media?
3: So my mom still has not figured out the difference between the Messenger part of Facebook and the wall. So she doesn't know if she's writing something that can be seen by everybody or can't be seen by everybody. She just writes whatever she wants. Mm-hmm. So, she posted on my wall for everybody to see, what time is your colonoscopy?
2: Oh, gosh.
0: Nice.
2: Mm-hmm. I mean, it's fine. People have colonoscopies and it is what it is.
3: Yeah.
2: But still, everybody's seeing that. I'm sure everybody was invested at that point, too.
0: Yeah. What time was it? In the morning or the afternoon? Because when it's in the afternoon, that's tough. Yeah. Oh, yeah. Just noon.
2: Did you have to do the cleanse?
3: Yeah.
2: Did you take the pills? Did you drink the liquid?
3: Absolute worst.
2: Yeah.
3: The liquid, yeah.
0: I'm pretty sure everybody has to do the cleanse. I mean, I don't think that's an option.
2: No.
0: I don't think they're like, you know what? You just show up however you want. You had ribs yesterday? Perfect. Yeah. No, I don't think anybody does that.
2: What's the most unhinged thing that your parents have done on social media? 1-800-330-9999.
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10: It's 1033.
2: I don't know why this is giving me such the giggles
0: you
2: today.
0: Love it.
2: Oh, it's so funny.
0: Yeah, what else you got?
2: You know, parents on social media don't always fully understand how to use it. I'm looking back at my dad keeps sending me these random Italian chefs cooking things. And I keep saying to him, why are you sending this to me?
0: Yeah.
2: And then he insists, I didn't send that. What are you talking about?
0: I'm like, and no, you said he's not doing it to be funny or whatever.
2: No.
0: He's just unaware that he's actually sending these
2: no
0: things
2: clue
0: to you.
2: That yeah. he's sending these things.
0: Okay.
2: And then I'm looking back because last week there was a message that says, what pizza you want? He must have thought he was texting me.
0: Yeah.
2: You know? No. I'm looking at our text line. My dad used to use my mom's Facebook to comment on family posts. She's dead. It would freak everybody out.
0: Oh, my gosh.
2: I was like, Dad, stop using mom's Facebook.
0: That's crazy. I've seen that one before. That is terrible and in bad taste. But you just don't understand, right? He almost feels like he's on there doing good for both of them, right? Like, see, honey, it's like you're still here. I'm letting the family know we both still care.
2: Chelsea said my mom's bio is a text picture to her sister about shingles medication.
0: Oh, what?
2: What's the most? I can't.
0: All right, that's a mistake. Somebody's made a mistake somewhere for that.
2: Oh, I'm sweating. All right. 1-800-330-9999. What is the most unhinged thing that your parents have done on social media?
0: Mm.

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1: What's the most unhinged thing that your parents have done on social media? My dad keeps sending me videos of AI-generated politics and random Italian chefs cooking things, and he says that he doesn't send them to me. He doesn't know what I'm talking about.
2: Yeah, he's completely unaware. He's not doing it to be funny or anything like that.
1: No.
2: One thing that I have to deal with, and this is typical for a lot of people, is that Alicia's grandmother comments on every photo, every post that goes up, and she does it in all caps, and she always does like a full line of exclamation points. We're so proud of you. Every photo in the bunch. Not like, wow, that's nice. I'd like to visit there. Always the same statement over and over.
1: 1-800-330-9999. Janelle, most unhinged thing your parents have done on social media.
3: So my grandmother thinks that Facebook stories have been taken down by the government. She doesn't understand that they disappear every 24 hours.
2: Well, the government's taking them now.
1: 100%.
2: I mean, that's why they disappear after 24 hours.
3: Because she's posting truths that they don't want to hear.
2: That's right. That's right. I wonder what we're learning if we're looking at your grandmother's site today.
1: Yeah.
2: I love it.
1: Thank you, Mel.
2: Have a great day. Kira, what's that unhinged thing that your parents have done on social media where you're just like, oh, boy.
4: Someone put a post about a death in the family, and my mom sent her condolences. This was a few years ago. And she sent her condolences and put LOL. And when I asked her mom, why are you putting LOL? She says, well, doesn't it mean the lots of love?
2: No. No, it does not. Right. Okay. Right.
4: Oh, my God. Oh, no.
2: Next time, just type it out. If you mean lots of love, just type it out, Mom.
4: Not lots of love. Right. I thought that was funny. But
2: thanks for the call. Have a great day.
1: Thanks, Kira. Rena, what did your parents post on social that was embarrassing?
5: Okay, my dad has been having some health problems. You know, he's a little older, and so I totally understand that. But he is constantly posting these really kind of gross medical updates, like about his prostate, and like last week it was, oh, they thought it was an intestinal blockage, but it turns out it was just gas. And I'm like, oh my God, Dad, please, we do not need to share these things with the world.
1: Oh, there's so many people like him. So many.
2: I had a friend. He had like a whole procedure, and for one moment, this is so terrible, but they like, they put like a piece of his colon outside of his body or something. They had it like in a bag or something. It was very weird. And like, for whatever reason, he sent me a photo of that. And then I'm pretty sure he did a post of that. And I was like, these are wrong. This is the wrong thing to do in this situation. Keep it private.
5: I mean, thank goodness for the medical professionals who know how to do that kind of thing. But like, that's for them. They're professionals. The world does not need to know.
2: Yeah, your doctor doesn't post about your stuff either. Let me just point that out. That's not a thing that happens. So yeah, keep it to yourself.
1: It was a piece of his colon, you said?
2: Yes.
1: That's weird.
2: I think if I look back far enough in my photos, I can find it.
1: I mean, okay.
2: In our text thread, like exchanged photos, I'll send it to you if I have it.
1: This might be an unpopular opinion too, but I don't like when parents post pictures of their children in a hospital bed and they say, at the ER again. Like, it's one thing if they're living in a hospital, and that's a different situation for different children.
2: Sure.
1: But like, because they broke their leg or they, like, that's not, like, don't post them in that situation. I'm sure they don't want to be seen like that.
2: Yeah, when they're five, absolutely, they don't have the ability to fight back. But yeah.
5: Right.
1: But if your father wants to post a picture of his colon, I guess that's a different story. It's fine.
2: So gross and hard for me to understand.
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1: It's the last thing you sold online, and how much did you get it for? Raven's wife has just been selling all his stuff.
2: Yeah. And the truth is, I should come up with another pile of stuff that she'll start selling, but she just picks other things. Like, she just picks the thing that's bothering her. If it's in her way, if it's, you know, obstructing something in the garage. Yeah. And yeah. Sometimes she'll start talking about items before like a week or two, but she doesn't tell me she's going to sell them. She just talks about them as if they're like a pariah on her soul.
1: Mm-hmm.
2: And then all of a sudden she's like, oh yeah, somebody's coming by today for that.
1: I mean, it's a unique way to get things out of the house when you can't stand it, right?
2: I love space that is created, and I can't deny that I like cash. So when they put the cash in my hand and the space is there, I'm like, you know what? Take my birth certificate. It's fine. I won't miss that framed photo that I've got of Fenway or anything like that. Like, they just take whatever.
1: What's the last thing you sold online, and how much did you get for it? 1-800-330-9999. One guy on hold. Keep hearing so many of us have these in our closets because we had them from growing up.
2: Mm.
1: And right now, they are so hot. They're selling for so much money. It's next.

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1: It's the last thing you sold online. 1-800-330-9999. Raven's wife has been just randomly getting things that she can't stand that he owns and selling it. People show up at the door with cash in hand and he's like, all right.
2: Yeah. Elliptical went, stove went. I mean, I didn't want all of these things in the house anymore, but I wasn't necessarily prepared for the day that it became that way.
1: When I sold my house, I did the thing where I was going to sell everything while I was cleaning out my house.
2: Mm.
1: It was the worst experience of my life. Who didn't show up? Who couldn't find the house? I'm standing outside trying to give directions. They show up. They try to negotiate with me. This one woman, I'll never forget it. I think it was like for my older daughter's like tricycle or something like that.
2: I remember you telling me.
1: She just barged into my house and just started like putting offers on things that were wrapped to be moved to my new home. She's like, I'll give you $10 for that painting. I'm like, it's not for sale. My dad painted it. She's like, fine, 15. I'm like, lady, get out of my house. Never again. What was the last thing you sold? Larry.
3: I went through some old DVDs and I found some that were unopened in the wrapping still. And I was like, you know what? Let me pop that up on eBay and see how it does. And it did all right. I think I got $50 for some old, like, it was a classic, I think it was one, it was not Shawshank. What was the one? It was Butch Cassidy and the Sundance Kid.
1: Wait a minute, but who's still buying DVDs?
2: Well, your grandfather, clearly, who's watching Butch Cassidy. Your 87-year-old grandfather. Who went and picked it up? Did you have to mail it to him?
3: I mailed it to him.
2: Yeah. I went to I went to an event the other day, Anna, and there was like a promotional table out there, you know, like keychains and stuff like that. And they had a DVD on the table. At first I looked at it, I didn't know what it was. And I know, you know what I mean? Like, I had DVDs, like, but first, I just hadn't seen one in a while, so I didn't, like, recognize the case right away. And then I was like, oh, like, I kind of wanted to see this movie. I was going to grab it, and then I was like, oh, I really don't have a way to play this anymore.
1: Right.
2: I think I have a PlayStation in my basement. I think that's my only DVD player at this point.
1: Hmm.
2: If I don't have that, this Nicolas Cage DVD is going to waste.
1: Alex, what was the last thing you sold online?
4: I just sold my 2018 Moto Guzzi motorcycle.
2: Not bad.
1: What is that?
4: I'm sad to see it go.
2: Yeah, it's a motorcycle.
1: Oh, right.
2: I mean, he said that.
1: It's a fancy one. How much did you sell it for, can I ask?
4: $11,000 I resold it for.
1: Oh, that's cool.
2: Yeah, that's pretty good.
1: Were the people that bought it, like, easy to work with? I feel like that's a massive purchase to make online, right?
2: No, I mean, when you're looking for a specific, you know, bike, a Moto Guzzi is not something that you find, you know, you're not finding the dealership right around the corner.
1: What's it called? Moto Guzzi?
2: Yes.
1: Okay.
4: Moto Guzzi.
2: Moto Guzzi.
1: I literally don't know what you guys are saying. Moto.
2: It's Italian.
4: It's an Italian bike.
2: Yeah.
1: Okay, all right.
2: I mean, you couldn't guess that based on our fantastic pronunciation.
1: I couldn't.
2: I figured you would have at least had the recipe and the address through that.
1: How long did it take?
2: Moto Guzzi.
1: Moto Guzzi. Oh, it's the Moto Guzzi.
2: More garlic.
1: Moto Guzzi. I saw you sold your Moto Guzzi for $11,000. That's so nice. How long did it take you to sell it?
4: It was actually pretty quick. I think by the time I got it up, I had a few people come over and look at it. It was a couple weeks.
1: Wow, that is pretty fast. Great job.
2: Saddest thing about selling your motorcycle, though. You get a nice chunk of change, and the second it pulls away, you know that a part of you has died inside.
1: Yeah, 1-800-330-9999. 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
10: What's the last thing you sold online? Was it a good transaction, a bad transaction? How did it all go down? On our Facebook page at Anna and Raven, Jessica wrote that she sold a lawnmower for $300. I would always think that buying a lawnmower is so tricky because, like, what if it dies the next day? You're stuck with it.
11: Well, a used car is a lot worse than that. I'll tell you, my worst experience was I loaded up the entertainment center in the back of my SUV, which took a little bit of finagling, man. That thing had a lot of different pieces on it. It was glass. It was a pain in the butt to move in there. Drove it over to the hardware store, and the dude stood me up. I think it's because my wife, again, arranged the sale.
10: Why do you think? You think that they were just trying to pry on your wife?
11: Maybe. I don't know. Maybe that dude was a creeper. Like, maybe. I saw somebody else sitting in an SUV looking at me that whole time. I waved a couple times.
10: Like, what a weirdo. What are you waving at?
11: Well,
10: just say hello.
11: I mean, she sent them a description of my vehicle. I thought they'd be there.
10: Yeah. I mean, it's crazy when you have to sell things online. Sometimes it works, sometimes it doesn't. But what's the last thing you sold? 1-800-330-9999. This one guy on hold. It's actually a woman. She sold all this stuff online. And I feel like you always find these online. I think when you buy them only to sell them, because no matter what size you buy, it's never right for your kitchen counter. It's next.

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1: What's the last thing you sold online? Was it a good experience, a bad experience? How much money did you get for it? 1-800-330-9999. Nama says she sold the entire DVD collection of Friends for $23.
0: I mean, who uses a DVD at this point? You can stream all of Friends. So that seems kind of like a good deal.
1: She said her boyfriend sold Jordans for $100. I got to think about buying other people's shoes. I know that, like, sneakerheads, like, they're really into it and they're right. collectible and all that. But that was on somebody's feet for a long time. Well, and now I'm going to pay for that?
0: Well, don't eat your meal out of it or anything.
1: Katrina, what was the last thing you sold online?
2: So I just sold a bunch of old clothes and shoes on Facebook Marketplace. And honestly, I was surprised about how quick it sold, like within 48 hours. And it was a ton of stuff.
1: Did you get a lot of money for it?
2: I mean, more than I expected, because I wanted to get rid of it because, you know, spring cleaning and stuff.
1: Like, I always say I want to sell some of the designer bags because, like, you know, we could really use the money and all that stuff. But then I always find that it's never what I think I'm going to get for it. It's always a hassle. I always wonder if it's worth the time and the effort.
0: Well, that's the thing about a good deal, right? If you have a good deal, neither party is completely thrilled because that's the art of the deal. Kind of a compromise in there. But did you have any regret after you sold one of them? One that you put up there and you were like, it ain't going to sell. And then it sold so fast and you were like, dang it, I'm going to miss you, shirt.
2: Yeah, it was like an old concert t-shirt, but, you know, like, I had outgrown it. It was kind of ratty, so I was like, maybe someone else can find joy in it.
1: What concert? I need to know.
2: Aerosmith, when I was a kid.
0: Nice! I saw the Pump Tour where they had the fake helicopter on the roof.
1: Those are
2: dude, that's
1: hot.
2: Awesome.
0: Yeah.
1: The old concert tees are really hot right now. You probably could have sold it for even more and not even realized it.
0: I went to a party, and a guy had a Ray Liotta t-shirt on, and it was purple. I was like, dude, that is awesome.
1: Kim, what did you sell online?
3: I sold two bar stools for $50. I just wanted to get rid of them, so... Two, here you go. Pick them up. $50.
1: Were they normal when they showed up at your house?
3: They were normal. Just one guy. Looked pretty clean. Mm-hmm. Clean cut guy. Yeah.
0: Did he try and hammer you on price?
3: Nope. No negotiation. I felt like that was a pretty good push.
0: That's where I'm at, too. No negotiations. It's already happened by then.
3: Yeah.
0: So my wife handles the posting. Then they just show up, and I just look at them with a dead face. They're like, how much was it again? I say the number, and they know what it was.
1: Okay.
0: And I just hold my hand out, and they have to put it in there. Let's talk about these bar stools, though, because I've gone through like six sets of bar stools.
1: Why?
0: Because you never get the ones that really look right in the house. There's always something wrong with them. You think they're going to be good. You get them in there, and they stink. Yours might have been perfect for my house. Dang it. Julie, what was the last thing you sold online?
4: I sell all my daughter's clothes. We have a bunch of, like, Han Anderson, like, little baby clothes and stuff. Mm-hmm. Bye-bye. Thank you, Mark.
1: The best thing is to sell kids' clothes online.
0: Everybody always needs one. Constant turnover. Save them the trip of going elsewhere. Yeah, that's a good plan.
4: I put all the money right into a little bank account for her so she can use it for school if she decides to go.
1: That's great. That's so smart.
0: That is nice of you. Your daughter should consider starting a loan sharking business and lending business as well. That's what Anna's daughter has.
4: I like it. Writing it down.
0: Yeah, no, Anna's daughter charges her interest on loans.
1: She does.
0: And Anna always borrows money.
1: I just
0: paid
1: $9 interest this past week. I had to go to the bank to get the money out. I took us to get manicures. I didn't have any cash for tip. Hayden had to run upstairs to her drawer where she keeps her bank.
0: Wow.
1: Get the money. And then I came downstairs and she told me it was going to be $9 interest. And I was like, all right. And I had to go to the bank afterwards and get it.
0: I'm telling you, and you better not delay or else she'll break your kneecaps.
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1: When was the last time that you approached a celebrity and asked them for a photo? And what did they do and what did they say? 1-800-330-9999. Raven and I learned over the last few days that famous people do not want to take pictures with us.
0: Yeah.
1: And I am so anti doing this. Like, I never go up to somebody and say, like, hey, can I get a picture? But this was a unique opportunity.
0: Right, right.
1: And, like, it's somebody that I really admire. I think she's been put through the ringer.
0: She looked fantastic.
1: She looked gorgeous.
0: She looked great. She also did not look like what I remember her looking like.
1: Well, right, because she's an adult now, and she's come into her own. And, like, if you follow her, you know that she's really standing up for herself. So since we were at a women empowerment event, I figured if I asked her for a photo.
0: Woman to woman.
1: Or I even brought my daughter.
0: I didn't walk up with you. On purpose. Oh, on purpose. God. I was like, let her do this on her own.
1: And the worst part about it is as she's telling me no, I look over and guess who's sitting next to her? Chrissy Teigen. It's coming up next.
0: Mean girl.
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0: Mix 103.3, today's hits and yesterday's favorites. It's Anna and Raven.
1: Famous people don't want to take pictures with you. Or maybe they just don't want to take pictures with us.
2: Maybe it was the setting, the situation. The explanation, though, lacking.
1: It was so weird. So, Raven and I were honored. We won a Gracie Award. If you're not familiar, it's from the Alliance for Women in Media. And it's basically the highest award you can get for a woman in communications and broadcast media.
2: It's one to be proud of, that's for sure. Right.
1: So, Raven and I have never won an award of this magnitude. So, we were in Los Angeles at the Beverly Wilshire, and it is as pretty woman famous as it gets. It was unbelievable and not our normal life. But we go to the awards ceremony, and we are very low on star power there.
2: Oh yeah,
1: there is real famous people there.
2: Yeah. And there was also a lot of C level and D level people there too. But
1: yes.
2: Yeah.
1: But we're surrounded.
2: We're like E level.
1: Right. I mean, right. We were at table F 25 level. And 26. If that right. gives you any indication where we were in the room. But like the whole place is crawling with famous people. And I am so anti asking people for photos because I feel like it makes everyone feel very uncomfortable. So first thing we do is I see Topanga in the bathroom, Danielle Fishel from Boy Meets World. Uh-huh. And I have always thought she's the most beautiful woman. I think she's beautiful. I grew up watching her. Her hair in real life is just as gorgeous as you see it on screen, the whole thing. So I'm in the bathroom. I walk in with my daughter and I'm like, hi, hi. And I'm so excited because I'm meeting her in the bathroom because that's where us girls get to know each other, right?
2: Right, right.
1: And she's like kind of brushes me off and I'm like, I grew up watching you. I felt like such a fangirl. I'm so embarrassed of myself. And she didn't say three words, didn't make eye contact, and walked out.
2: I think the thing about telling people that you grew up watching them is that it immediately ages them. Oh. So I would be careful with that moving ahead.
1: I think we're the same age. You know,
2: it wasn't your only encounter.
1: No, this is the most humiliating thing that's ever happened.
2: Yeah. By the way, I spoke to nobody in the bathrooms. I didn't, as a guy at a women's award show, I thought it was necessary that I don't tell a single joke. I don't, I kept myself pretty much to myself.
1: And this is a room that's crawling with, I mean, Beyonce's mom was there, Solange
2: her
1: was
2: sister,
1: there.
2: Her sister was there too. Yeah. Kelly and Solange, both of them.
1: Andy McDowell was there accepting the Icon Award. Like, it was a big thing. And there is a woman that I have a lot of respect for. I think America treated her very, very unfairly. And
2: she's
1: now,
2: doing great now, though.
1: She's doing good.
2: Let's not cry for her. She's been doing well for a while, and she looked fantastic.
1: She looked absolutely gorgeous. And I said to one of the women we work with that was with us, I said, oh, my gosh, I love her. I'm like, her podcast is great. The way she answers people is great, all that. She's like, let's go ask for a picture. So we walk up to Monica Lewinsky's table. And I am like, I don't do this. And I'm like, I'm just, why not? Like, who cares? I'm
2: You were
1: here.
2: Feeling bold, though.
1: I'm in Los Angeles.
2: A couple drinks in.
1: I had a vodka.
2: Yeah.
1: I was like, let's go.
2: Right.
1: Let's
2: the dress. All
1: yeah.
2: that. You were feeling it.
1: Right. So I walked up to her at the table. And it, actually, as I walk up, I realize she's sitting next to Chrissy Teigen. And I
2: classic mean girl.
1: No.
2: Yes.
1: She's nice.
2: I'm the whatever.
1: Anyway.
2: With that farce.
1: Anyway, long story short, Monica Lewinsky would not take a picture with me or my daughter. And she kept saying to our friend Nancy, who works with us, who was with us, she was like, are you videoing this? And she's like winking at her. And Nancy's like, no, I'm not going to until
2: right.
1: you
2: she
1: give
2: had
1: me
2: to been
1: permission
2: nicer to, you.
1: To do it.
2: Right.
1: And she's like, well, I can't. And she must have went on like a 4-minute explanation as to why she won't take pictures with people. Mm-hmm. And I would have been like, you could have just taken the picture and moved on. But then I felt like a jerk because I'm like, this is why you don't bother celebrities. Because they don't want to take a picture with you.
2: Yeah, I'm sure
1: to.
2: Chrissy Teigen was eye-rolling the entire time.
1: Oh,
2: and the
1: I'm
2: second
1: sure.
2: you walked away, she was like,
1: I was so embarrassed
2: peasant.
1: To myself.
2: Can you believe that person?
1: I'm so curious. Has anybody ever asked a celebrity for a photo and they gave it and they were like nice about it?
2: Or good or bad.
1: Or good or bad.
2: Yeah, could go either way.
1: Yeah, 1-800-330-9999.
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12: Getting your heart broken can be really rough. It'll happen to most of us at some point in our lives. It's not just an emotional experience, it's a physical one too. Often described as getting the wind knocked out of you, a knot in your stomach, trouble sleeping. I recently spoke about this with Dr. Yoram Yovel, a psychiatrist and neuroscientist. He was on my podcast, Chasing Life. Now, he told me heartbreak doesn't have to last forever. And while your inclination might be to withdraw, isolate, and shut down, it's often the opposite of what supports healing. One of the things that helps us the most is reconnecting to other people you love. And the reverse is also true, he said. If someone you care about is struggling, don't give up on them. You hold the power to comfort loved ones that are in deep physical or emotional distress. I'm Dr. Sanjay Gupta, helping you live a better life.
1: Mix 103.3. Oh, I gotta tell you, the best part about the whole situation was what happened 5 minutes afterwards. Mm. But we're gonna get to that in a second. Monica Lewinsky would not take a picture with me.
2: No interest.
1: No interest whatsoever. She was very kind about saying no, and she said no for about 5 minutes.
2: I was gonna say though,
1: it made me feel even worse because all she had to say was, "I'm sorry, I don't do photos," and I would have hung my head in shame and walked away. But instead, she just continued to explain while the whole table of celebrities stared at me as I stood there like a little girl.
2: Shrinking
1: like,
2: away.
1: Right. I'm like, all right, I get it.
2: Trying just to leave. Right. I know you don't want to be my friend. Oh. I thought we'd be besties. We're not.
1: Right. I was like, I have a lot of respect for you. The whole nation was mean to you, but I'll just be quiet. You
2: should have stopped speaking.
1: Oh, my gosh. Yeah, we were at a celebrity event, which doesn't happen often, and I never ask celebrities for photos. The only other time was the one with Jimmy Fallon. Remember, I got the photo.
2: Yeah,
1: with
2: but
1: Jimmy
2: you were
1: Fallon.
2: In a line, and he was doing that. Like that's kind of his shtick. You know what I mean? If I had walked up and asked Annie McDowell for a photo, a personal photo, security probably would have tackled me at this event.
1: Yeah, there was a lot of famous people there, and I only went up to Monica Lewinsky because she was the only one that I really wanted to take a photo with, mm-hmm. and she told me no. And when was the time that you asked somebody for a photo, somebody famous, and what happened? Did they give it to you? 1-800-330-9999.

0: The Anna and Raven Show.
1: Famous people don't want to take a picture with you. That's what I've learned over the last couple days.
2: I mean, that might be pretty accurate.
1: Or it just might be us. Maybe they still want to take photos with us.
2: They'll take pictures with other famous people. They will do that.
1: We were in Beverly Hills at a very fancy event, which we never get to go to. We were really honored to accept a Gracie Award from the Alliance for Women in Media. It was a tremendous moment for Raven and I, and we were in a room filled with famous people. And we were kind of like fish out of water, and I never ask celebrities for photos.
2: Right.
1: But Monica Lewinsky was there, and to me, she's so approachable and real, and I listen to all her stuff, and I just feel like what a stinky deck she got dealt.
2: Yeah, I mean, you had an opportunity to ask her, and you were like, I'm going to put myself out there, and I'm going to do it.
1: I'm just going to ask her for a photo.
2: Didn't work out.
1: I brought my daughter with me, and then Hayden, my 17-year-old, was as we were walking back with my head hanging low and like looking all embarrassed. She's like, Ma, who was that? And I go, it's Monica Lewinsky.
2: Didn't make it feel better. She's like, no, but who
1: she's like,
2: is
1: but
2: that?
1: Who is? I go, she had an affair with the president when she was an intern at the White House. She looks at me, she goes, what? Like she was out, like she was like, she couldn't even believe that was a real thing that
2: Why
1: happened.
2: Why would you ask for that photo?
1: Yeah. And then she kept calling her Mallory Lewinsky for the rest of the night. When did you ask a celebrity for a photo and did they give it to you? 1-800-330-9999. Barbara.
3: A few years back, I took my picture with Julio Iglesias and his son on the beach in the Bahamas, and they were very gracious and very nice. But I think that the real issue today is if you have a celebrity's image on your phone with AI, there's no telling what you can do with that.
2: Mm. So Monica Lewinsky thought that you were going to turn her into something terrible.
1: I mean, you're right. That's not, I didn't even cross my mind.
2: I mean,
1: but that's
2: but you asked for a photo, not a video. I don't know. Who was it you said you got a picture with?
3: Julio Iglesias and his son.
2: Oh, Julio Iglesias. Which son, Enrique or another son?
3: Enrique. This was, Yep, they were just chilling on the beach in the Bahamas. So
2: a couple handsome dudes.
1: Oh, yeah. Were their shirts on? Just out of curiosity.
2: No, never. No way.
3: Yeah, no.
1: No, cool.
3: No. And they're kind of European. They're kind of European, so they wear Speedos. So it was a nice encounter.
1: Oh, wow. Can you imagine you get a picture with Enrique Iglesias and he's in a Speedo?
2: So I'm walking by and I think to myself, that's just another Spanish guy in a Speedo. You see them in the Speedo and immediately know that's Julio Iglesias and Enrique Iglesias. And that is saying something, right?
3: Oh, yeah.
2: Thanks for the call. Yeah. Barb's like, I went home and bought every CD. Yeah. All right, thank you. Hey, Karen, tell us your celebrity encounter story. Did you get the photo? Did you not get the photo? Who was it?
4: I did not get the photo. It was Joe Montana. I'm a professional golfer, and I was back in the day, I was, like, into sports. And I was working, like, sitting there bartending, and he was at my bar, and I asked him later if I could have a picture of him. And he said, you know, I would love to, but the problem is if I take a picture with one time I took a picture with a woman, and later she took the picture and said that I had an affair with her.
2: Oh, yeah.
4: And so I'm sorry, my policy is I just don't take pictures with females.
2: Wow. You know what? I mean, if you're married and it's caused problems for you before, I could kind of see that being a thing.
1: Right.
2: Also, Joe Montana's attitude has been a thing at times before. And he was my favorite football player for most of my life. But wow. Well, as long as he was being sincere about it.
4: Oh, he was totally being sincere. And I kind of understood it at that point. I was kind of like, yeah, there are people out there that want fame from it. So he was super nice, left me a great, huge tip, and he was awesome. But he said, no.
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1: It was so embarrassing. And mark my words, I will never do it again. This is the reason why I never do these things.
9: Yeah.
1: Because it's so embarrassing. We were at this incredible award ceremony. Raven and I got a very prestigious award, which we're very proud of. And, you know, that like... We don't hang out in rooms like that. We're not used to famous people. We're not used to fancy. Like, that's not what we do. We work in radio, you know?
9: Yeah, it was an interesting room, that's for sure.
1: But so, amongst the many celebrities there, Beyonce's mom was there, Solange was there, Jordan Childs, the Olympian, was there. I mean, everybody was there. Topanga from Boy Meets World, you name it, they were there. Andy McDowell, there. Anyway,
9: people there from Landman, from Dutton Ranch, the new show. There was a lot of stuff.
1: We were surrounded by famous people. We didn't know what to do. But Monica Lewinsky was there. And I just am fascinated by her and her story and the way America treated her and the way she has bounced back and the incredible things that she's doing now. And I mentioned it to one of the women I work with, Nancy, and she's like, let's go get a picture. I go, no. She's like, come on. She's like, this is a women's event. Like, it's about a women supporting
9: women. Women and women.
1: Women and women.
9: And that door got shut right in your face.
1: And she would not take a photo with me. And I was humiliated. I was so, like, I hung my head and walked back to the table, like, with my daughter by my side. And she was like, Mommy, who is that? I was like, it's Monica Lewinsky. She's like, who's that? I'm like, it's a long story. I'll tell you once we sit down. Did you ever ask a celebrity for a photo and did you get that picture? 1-800-330-9999.

0: I don't.
1: Yeah.
2: Yeah.
0: I got to be honest. I don't think I've ever had a celebrity turn me down for a photo, but I don't ask for those or autographs. When I was younger, I used to, but I don't think I've ever had somebody say no.
1: I never ask for a photo because I'm always embarrassed and I'm always like, I don't know. I just feel like, what's the difference if I have a picture with them or not? You know, it's like if I got to meet them, then great, that's enough. But we were at a huge award ceremony and Raven and I were like fish out of water. There's a lot of celebrities in there and I have a lot of respect for Monica Lewinsky and what she's been through. So I dragged my daughter over to ask for a photo and to meet her and she told me no.
0: Yep.
1: And she was nice about it. But she was, I mean, she just talked for like 3 minutes telling me why she wouldn't take a picture with me. And I'm like, lady, and I'm looking over her tables like Chrissy Teigen at it and all these other famous
0: people. Over-explaining.
1: And they're all just watching me stand there with my head down while she wouldn't take a pic.
0: I bet you one of them was filming you getting rejected.
1: Oh my gosh, it's so embarrassing. Never again. Oh, when did you ask a celebrity for a photo and did you actually get it or not? 1-800-330-9999. Hey, it's Anna and Raven.
3: Oh, my gosh. Well, interesting enough, it was Stephen Colbert.
0: Okay.
3: And I was at a restaurant, and I was sitting down, and I was looking out the window, and I actually recognized his wife way before I recognized him. Long story short, ended up out in the parking lot, and, of course, he walked by, and I just couldn't help myself. I was like, hi, guys, you know, love the show, blah, blah, blah. And then his wife, Evie, she says, hey, you want a picture? And I'm like, sure. So she grabbed my phone and took a picture. It was great.
0: Oh, that was so nice of her.
1: It would be nice if famous people offered their photo instead of me having to ask them.
0: Chrissy Teigen, who was sitting next to Monica Lewinsky, had said, let me take it for you.
1: Oh, it would be the best thing ever.
0: What if she took a great shot and knew all the filters and all that stuff and did it instantly?
1: Oh.
0: And instead, she was just like,
1: pfft. I just asked the wrong celebrity. I should have asked one of the other ones that were there.
0: Just started asking everybody at the table.
1: It's true.
0: For the call. Hey, Brandon, celebrity encounter. Did you get the photo? Did you not? Who was it?
4: I definitely did not. It was Bret Hart.
0: Oh, from the WWE?
4: I was working at a gas station. He came in, and I started telling him, I'm like, yo, I'm such a big fan, man. I've known you. Like, you've always been my hero since you were on the bar at Simber. And he goes to me, look, you old weirdo, get away from me.
1: Oh, I mean, those are
4: a little bit nicer words than he said to me, but...
0: Wow!
1: Brett, I used to have pictures of Bret the Hitman Hart in my locker.
0: I know. I know. Anna was hot for
1: hair. I like the greasy hair, the look. Now, forget it.
0: Right.
1: But never, ever again.
4: He crushed my soul with that one. Yeah. He crushed my soul. I was like, I hate you. I'm not even a wrestling fan anymore.
1: Right?
0: I'm sorry that he hurt you so bad. I am.
1: He gave up on the entire organization. Yeah.
0: I'm sorry he hurt you deeply, man. Yeah. Thank you for sharing.
1: Yeah.
0: Hey, Kelly, tell us your celebrity encounter story. Did you get the picture? Did you not get the picture?
5: I got the picture. I felt bad for it. It was John Ratzenberger.
0: From Cheers.
5: Yes. But the funny thing is, the young waitstaff I worked with, I managed a diner, he sat at the counter, and the waitress goes, oh, my God, I know that voice from Toy Story.
0: Right, right.
5: And I'm like, oh, God. I said, she goes, my mother loves him. I said, let him eat. Don't ask for anything. Let him eat and then wait. So she did. And at the end, she looked at him. She said, can I get your autograph? My mom loves you. And he looked at me like, is she? I said, yeah, and I'm next, sorry. And he laughed. And he took the picture. He was awesome.
0: Oh, that's nice. So nice. Yeah, he lives around here, that one. Yeah, that's nice.
1: All right. Well, I'm glad it worked out for you.
5: He would come in once in a while after that.
1: Right.
0: Have a great day. Cool. Thanks.
1: Don't ask Monica Lewinsky.
0: Yeah, you could get a different answer.
1: 1-800-330-9999. Which celebrity did you ask a photo, and did you get the pic?
0: As parents, we remind our kids about things constantly.
1: But adults need reminding of things, too, sometimes, especially about wearing a seatbelt.
0: If you don't wear one, you can get a ticket and, of course, put yourself in danger. But also, think about what your kids see.
1: Yeah, you are an example in their lives. And when they get into a car, you want that message ingrained in them to the point where it becomes second nature to put on a seatbelt every time.
0: So remember, click it or ticket. Paid for by NHTSA.
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3: So-called superagers, they are an enviable segment of the population. People who are older than 80, whose brains function like someone a fraction of their age. It's true, a lot of these people have genetics on their side, but more and more research is bearing out the idea that people who practice good brain health also slow their cognitive decline. Dr. Richard Isaacson, a pioneer in the Alzheimer's space, told us that, quote, his studies have found lifestyle changes including diet, exercise, reducing stress and optimizing sleep, along with managing vascular risk factors with certain medications, can actually help grow brain areas and also reduce telltale signs of Alzheimer's, such as tau tangles and amyloid plaques. What else helps? Staying social, surrounding yourself with family and friends, and maybe even volunteering for a real sense of purpose. I'm Dr. Sanjay Gupta, helping you live a better life.
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7: Did you ever run into a celebrity and did you ask for a photo and did they actually give it to you? Raven and I were at an awards ceremony and there was a lot of celebrities and I never ask, but Monica Lewinsky was there and I said, I feel like she could be my friend and I don't know. And I just went up to her.
8: Chance encounter. What am I going to do? I got to take my swing.
7: Long story short, she would not take a photo with me and it was humiliating. I was like, okay, I'll just go back to my table now. Okay, it was nice to meet you.
8: Was it though?
7: So embarrassed. Mark my words, never again will I ask a celebrity for a photo. Never.
8: Oh, that's so sad.
7: Did you ever ask and did you get it? 1-800-330-9999.

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1: Do famous people want to take photos with you? Because I can tell you Monica Lewinsky did not want to take a photo with me when I asked her over the last couple days.
2: I'm thinking about all the situations that I asked people for photos, and pretty much every time I think they said yes. One of the nicest encounters I remember, LL Cool J, when I met him,
1: he was one of those guys that
2: just really makes you feel completely not out of place. He was like absolutely brought you in close, all those things. Just a nice guy.
1: We were honored with an award that we're very thankful for from the Alliance for Women in Media. And Raven and I went to a fancy award ceremony with lots of famous people. And we were starstruck. I was starstruck. And for some reason, I thought Monica Lewinsky would be my friend. I should have known when Topanga from Boy Meets World in the bathroom didn't want to talk to me that I should just stop talking to celebrities.
2: Yeah, wrap it up then.
1: Right. I was like, but instead, I went and I asked her for a photo and she nicely told me no. So I'm wondering, when did you ask a celebrity for a photo and did you get it? 1-800-330-9999. Barbara, did you get the photo?
3: No, I didn't. I saw Paul McCartney at JFK. Asked for a picture. He said no, but he was very nice and he engaged in conversation, but he just said that he doesn't take pictures.
2: Yeah, I mean, Paul McCartney's so big.
1: Huge.
2: Thank you for the call, Barbara.
1: Yeah.
2: He's so big that literally, if he stopped for one photo, he would never get on a plane ever.
1: Yeah, I agree with that. Yeah. There wasn't a line for Monica Lewinsky. There wasn't.
2: How about you, Amy? Who'd you meet? Did you get the photo or not?
4: I met Jensen Ackles, one of my favorite stars, and I did get the photo. It was at my last job, and he came in, and my girlfriend there said my name, and he looked at me. He knew I knew who he was, and he said, "Hi, Amy." And I said to him, I said, "If I don't ask you, I will never forgive myself." I said, "But can I have a photo with you?" And he said, "Absolutely." Came over, put his arm around me, and took a great photo with me.
2: So it's so nice when they take the time to really make it a personable experience because, you know, they must have to deal with that every day. I don't expect people to do that every day because they are human. They have good days and bad days. Yes. But I'll say this, people that watch Supernatural, they love that show.
1: Yeah.
2: They watch that. They obsess over that.
4: Oh, my God. I love that show, and I love him, and he was the nicest person. And he was talking with us afterwards. He was so nice.
2: Hey, Jared, tell us your celebrity encounter. Did you get the photo or not? What happened?
5: No, actually, it was Paul Newman. Uh-huh. He was filming a movie in Bridgeport, and he just wanted background scenery of the high school that my parents and I lived near. Mm-hmm. And I was visiting my parents. I parked in front of her house. She's directly in front of the high school. And I saw Paul Newman walking around, and I said, "Can I take your picture?" And he said, "No."
2: Yeah, he's like, "Get your car out of the back.
5: Not while I'm working.
2: You're screwing up our shot right now, lady."
5: Actually, that's what he told me to do. And he said, "By the way, would you move your car?"
1: Great.
2: What happened, Roberta? Did you get the photo? Did you not? What celebrity did you run into?
6: I got the photo. Ron Howard was actually making a film in my hometown.
2: Wow, he's a big deal.
6: Quite a few years ago. Yeah, and Michael Keaton starred in the film.
2: Oh!
6: And I got my picture with both of them.
1: Wow!
6: And Michael Keaton was gracious enough that he even came to our local high school and did some photo ops for the yearbook and everything. They were the nicest people ever.
1: That's
2: how
1: so cool.
2: You know,
1: imagine
2: Michael
1: like you're
2: Keaton.
1: In a photo with just the two of them. I would automatically assume that's AI. I'm like, oh, you just photoshopped yourself right in there. Yeah.
2: I mean, okay. It's not like Ron Howard had his shirt off and they're like, "Oh, look, Ron Howard's been weightlifting,"
1: yeah,
2: or anything like that. I mean, if I was going to do a fake photo, but what a great story. And Michael Keaton, wow, he's a class act.
1: Yeah, thanks so much for the call. Mm-hmm. We appreciate it.
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15: Getting your heart broken can be really rough. It'll happen to most of us at some point in our lives. It's not just an emotional experience, it's a physical one too. Often described as getting the wind knocked out of you, a knot in your stomach, trouble sleeping. I recently spoke about this with Dr. Yoram Yovel, a psychiatrist and neuroscientist. He was on my podcast, Chasing Life. Now, he told me heartbreak doesn't have to last forever. And while your inclination might be to withdraw, isolate, and shut down, it's often the opposite of what supports healing. One of the things that helps us the most is reconnecting to other people you love. And the reverse is also true, he said. If someone you care about is struggling, don't give up on them. You hold the power to comfort loved ones that are in deep physical or emotional distress. I'm Dr. Sanjay Gupta. helping you live a better life.
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0: heard them all. She's the author of a new book with a great title, I Know I Should Exercise, But. On a recent episode of my podcast, Chasing Life, Hill told me the number one reason people don't exercise is because they don't feel like they have enough time. She told us that she encourages people she works with to shift from an either-or mindset to a both-and mindset. Hill herself uses time at her son's baseball game to walk around the field cheering him on instead of sitting on the sidelines. She also recommends setting up your space at home, at work, in the car to facilitate movement. So every night before I go to bed, I lay out my workout clothes next to my bathroom sink, so they are waiting there for me as a good reminder. I'm Dr. Sanjay Gupta, helping you live a better life.
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5: A better life with Dr. Sanjay Gupta.
6: So-called super agers, they are an enviable segment of the population. People who are older than 80, whose brains function like someone a fraction of their age. It's true, a lot of these people have genetics on their side, but more and more research is bearing out the idea that people who practice good brain health also slow their cognitive decline. Dr. Richard Isaacson, a pioneer in the Alzheimer's space, told us that, quote, his studies have found lifestyle changes including diet, exercise, reducing stress and optimizing sleep, along with managing vascular risk factors with certain medications, can actually help grow brain areas and also reduce telltale signs of Alzheimer's, such as tau tangles and amyloid plaques. What else helps? Staying social, surrounding yourself with family and friends, and maybe even volunteering for a real sense of purpose. I'm Dr. Sanjay Gupta, helping you live a better life.
7: 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An important weight loss announcement follows.
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6: You know, I watched a video the other day about kids getting landlines at home. We haven't had a landline in my house in I can't even tell you how long. But seeing these parents about my age being teleported back to their own childhoods, a simpler time before screens, was really powerful. And as for the kids, they sat and had conversations with their grandparents without multitasking or being distracted by a screen. I thought this was a great way to have kids stay in touch with family members and friends without getting sucked into the smartphone era too young. Of course, you need other people close by to hop on board as well if this is something that's going to work. Perhaps most important, I realized, these relics can be a great conversation starter with your children. You can talk about what it really means to be connected in this day and age. Things have changed a lot. I'm Dr. Sanjay Gupta, helping you live a better life.
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7: A better life with Dr. Sanjay Gupta.
8: So-called superagers, they are an enviable segment of the population. People who are older than 80, whose brains function like someone a fraction of their age. It's true, a lot of these people have genetics on their side, but more and more research is bearing out the idea that people who practice good brain health also slow their cognitive decline. Dr. Richard Isaacson, a pioneer in the Alzheimer's space, told us that, quote, his studies have found lifestyle changes including diet, exercise, reducing stress and optimizing sleep, along with managing vascular risk factors with certain medications, can actually help grow brain areas and also reduce telltale signs of Alzheimer's, such as tau tangles and amyloid plaques. What else helps? Staying social, surrounding yourself with family and friends, and maybe even volunteering for a real sense of purpose. I'm Dr. Sanjay Gupta, helping you live a better life.
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10: There's something I'd like to talk to you about today, something that's been circulating on the internet that's become a real problem. Deep fake videos of me endorsing products that I've never even heard of and I have no relationship with whatsoever. Let me tell you clearly, these videos are scams. They are designed to take your money. Now, a couple things you should keep in mind. If something sounds too good to be true, it probably is. When you look at these videos, if they don't seem natural, if there's something off about them, the audio or the video, it's probably AI generated. And if you come across something that does pique your interest, see if you can find evidence of it from other sources. I promise you this, if I discover something incredible that you need to know about, I'm going to talk about it somewhere that you can easily find, not on some shady social media site. I'm Dr. Sanjay Gupta, helping you live a better life.
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7: We are finally starting to learn more things we can do to keep our brains sharp as we age. A lot of people think crossword puzzles or Sudoku might do the trick, but the science doesn't really bear that out. What one recent study found, though, was that a certain type of brain training seems to have a significant impact on cognition as we get older. It wasn't memory or even problem-solving tasks that moved the needle. It was an interactive computerized game that tested the ability to recognize two separate images in faster and faster sequences. It's what we call a task of divided attention, in which you don't have a conscious strategy on how to improve. That's according to the study's lead author. You're just trying to do the best you can to figure out how to divide your attention. Now, the game in this study was called Double Decision, if you want to find it and try it out yourself. I'm Dr. Sanjay Gupta, helping you live a better life.
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6: You and I have never met, but I'm willing to bet that there is something you would like to do, but you feel like you can't, that it's too hard, that you don't deserve it. A colleague of mine recently told me about this new book called Brave Shift, 30 Mindset Changes to Transform Your Life. It's written by a woman named Michelle Carrer. Carrer says the one thing most people forget when they set a goal is to attach a reason to it. Having that reason is big, because when you don't want to do something that's necessary to reach your goal, you can go back to your reason to find the motivation you need. Try to frame your goal as something you want to achieve, as opposed to being a bad part of yourself that you want to change. That will make you more likely to succeed, as will asking for help. All of us need it, and it makes people feel good to help you achieve your goals. I'm Dr. Sanjay Gupta, helping you live a better life.
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1: I don't need to hear anything from anybody. There's too much riding on my mind being locked in. Play offense, not defense. If you play hard and you play the game right, nobody really gets on you. 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Just play the game one way. You hit a ball in the gap, run. Boom, coming in hot.
0: The mayor's office with Sean.

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8: So-called superagers, they are an enviable segment of the population. People who are older than 80, whose brains function like someone a fraction of their age. It's true, a lot of these people have genetics on their side, but more and more research is bearing out the idea that people who practice good brain health also slow their cognitive decline. Dr. Richard Isaacson, a pioneer in the Alzheimer's space, told us that, quote, his studies have found lifestyle changes including diet, exercise, reducing stress and optimizing sleep, along with managing vascular risk factors with certain medications, can actually help grow brain areas and also reduce telltale signs of Alzheimer's, such as tau tangles and amyloid plaques. What else helps? Staying social, surrounding yourself with family and friends, and maybe even volunteering for a real sense of purpose. I'm Dr. Sanjay Gupta, helping you live a better life.
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5: So-called superagers, they are an enviable segment of the population. People who are older than 80, whose brains function like someone a fraction of their age. It's true, a lot of these people have genetics on their side, but more and more research is bearing out the idea that people who practice good brain health also slow their cognitive decline. Dr. Richard Isaacson, a pioneer in the Alzheimer's space, told us that, quote, his studies have found lifestyle changes including diet, exercise, reducing stress and optimizing sleep, along with managing vascular risk factors with certain medications, can actually help grow brain areas and also reduce telltale signs of Alzheimer's, such as tau tangles and amyloid plaques. What else helps? Staying social, surrounding yourself with family and friends, and maybe even volunteering for a real sense of purpose. I'm Dr. Sanjay Gupta, helping you live a better life.
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1: 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Please set coordinates. System engaged. 2003, 2002, 2001, 2002, 2001, 2002, 2001, 2002, 2001, 2002, 2001, 2002, 2001, 2002, 2001, 2002, 2001, 2002, 2001, 2002, 2001, 2002, 2001, 2002, 2001, 2002, 2001, 2002, 2001, 2002, 2001, 2002, 2001, 2002, 2001, 2002, 2001, 2002, 2001, 2002, 2001, 2002, 2001, 2002, 2001, 2002, 2001, 2002, 2001, 2002, 2001, 2002, 2001, 2002, 2001, 2002, 2001, 2002, 2001, 2002, 2001, 2002, 2001, 2002, 2001, 2002, 2001, 2002, 2001, 2002, 2001, 2002, 2001, 2002, 2001, 2002, 2001, 2002, 2001, 2002, 2001, 2002, 2001, 2002, 2001, 2002, 2001, 2002, 2001, 2002, 2001, 2002, 2001, 2002, 2001, 2002,
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8: 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Hi, I'm Kid Kelly, creator of the first 90s show, Backtracks USA, with your top 25 hot hits for the week ending May 23rd, 2026, Memorial Day weekend. This song blends rap with Latin pop, and the phrase Rico Suave became a popular culture expression associated with a smooth, confident, flirtatious man. 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

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Christina Aguilera, Genie in a Bottle.

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12: 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And this is your top 25 hot hits for the weekend, Memorial Day weekend, May 23rd. 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The lyrics explore the themes of fame, ambition, loneliness, and the desire for recognition. 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

Hot Hits here on a weekend with me, your KID. It's Kid Kelly to you and your ears. Thank you so much. It's Top 25 Hot Hits. Ending Memorial Day weekend. That's May 23. And that was Hot Hit number 21. D-Light Groove is in the Heart. Here's a song that appears on Third Eye Blind's self-titled debut album. The track became one of the most defining alternative rock songs of the late 90s. You're listening to it now. This week, Hot Hit number 20, Semi-Charmed Life

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8: 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This song opens with Dr. Dre. He was kind of a special guest rapper on the song while he background produced it. 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Blackstreet, number 19 hot hit. No diggity.
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90s hot hits here. Kid Kelly kissing your ears. It's a song that gained popularity, appearing in movies and teen dramas during the late 90s, including stuff like How to Lose a Guy in 10 Days and Not Another Teen Movie, besides Dawson's Creek. Hot hit 17 this week, Kiss Me. Sixpence, none the richer. And this is Kid Kelly, none the smarter, cranking out your 90s hot hits on a weekend. Number 17. The track gained cult popularity amongst house enthusiasts rather than the mainstream charts. And listen why. Groove Theory, Tell Me.

0: Spot for Hot 90s hits on the weekend with me, your KID. I'm Kid Kelly, Hot Hit 17 this week. Several DJs and producers created unofficial remixes over time, keeping the track alive in the clubs. Groove Theory, Tell Me. And I'm Kid Kelly, right back with more your Top 25 Hangout here.
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5: A Better Life with Dr. Sanjay Gupta.
6: In recent years, scientists have really dialed up the urgency to understand PFAS, sometimes referred to as forever chemicals because of how long they take to break down. The latest study found these chemicals may be aging men in their 50s and 60s a bit faster than men who are younger or older or women of any age. Experts we talked to said the accumulation of PFAS may lower testosterone levels in men, impair sperm quality, and increase risks of testicular and kidney cancer. Women, it seems, just seem to be able to clear PFAS faster. Now, whether you're a man or a woman, trying to limit your exposure is a great idea. Three ways to do that. 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I'm Dr. Sanjay Gupta, helping you live a better life.
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You've got it on now. 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
15: Hey there, this is Kid Kelly. I got 90s hot hits on the weekend. Happy Memorial Day weekend. Hot at number 9 of your top 25 to this weekend. 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Hot hit number 9, Alanis Morissette, You Learn.
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1: 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And that is Hot Hit number 8. BSB, Nick, Brian, Howie, Kevin, and AJ. And they want it this way. And they're going to return to Vegas this summer for 6 shows in July. Now, Hot Hit number 7 this week. It spent 6 weeks at number 1. And it bends rhymes of alternative rock, pop, and rock with reggae. Here's Sugar Ray. Fly.

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8: Hey there, this is Kid Kelly. Welcome back. We're getting closer to the top five with Hot Hit number 6 this week. The song became a massive international hit, reaching number 1 on the Billboard Hot 100. Stay in there for 2 weeks. It also topped the Hot Dance Club Song chart and became a global party anthem. 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

Enrique, Julio's son, Enrique Iglesias. Featured in the Wild Wild West movie with Will Smith and Selma Hayek, one of my personal favorites, and also peaked at number one on the Billboard Hot 100 chart. It also marked this guy's crossover into English language pop. Number five hot hit, Enrique Iglesias by Lamas. This is Kid Kelly, 90s hot hits here on the weekend with me. And these are your top 25 for the week ending Memorial Day, May 23, 2026. Song number four belongs to Devil Without a Cause. That's the album. It's this guy's breakthrough single that launched him into mainstream fame. Ba-ba-da-ba-da-ba-da-ba, Kid Rock, Hot Hit 4.

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the Kid Kelly, the first KID to my knowledge anyway. And on Memorial Day weekend, these are your top 25 hot hits from May 23, 2026. 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

0: 90s hot hits on the weekend with me, Kid Kelly. Hot hit number two, Michael Jackson, MJ, Black or White. Streaming numbers out of control since the release of the biopic last month, starring his nephew as him. And me, this is Kid Kelly. Hey, if that was number two, it might mean now this is time for number one on your top 25 for the week ending May 23, 2026 in your hot hits. Could you feel it empowering you now? Yes, ladies, and it's fun too. Hot hit number one, week ending May 23, 2026. Shania Twain, Shania on fire. Shania Twain, man, I feel like a woman.
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